0: 1 or call in to 32 Collier Street, Griffith.
1: An update of the weather for Thursday, the 24th of September. Expected maximum today is 34 degrees with a minimum of 13 degrees. At the moment, we're sitting on 24 degrees Celsius. It's going to be sunny with winds northeasterly, 15 to 25 kilometres an hour, turning on northwesterly in the middle of the day, then becoming light in the evening. UV index is sitting on 6 and sun protection is recommended from 9:10 a.m. to 3 p.m. For tomorrow, Friday the 25th of September, the expected maximum is 35 degrees Celsius with a minimum of 13 degrees Celsius. It's going to be mostly sunny, winds north to northwesterly 20 to 30 kilometres an hour, tending west to northwesterly during the day, then becoming light during the evening. UV index is sitting on 7, and sun protection is recommended from 9 a.m. to 3:10 p.m. For Saturday, the 26th of September, the expected maximum is 35 degrees Celsius with a minimum of 15 degrees Celsius. It's going to be mostly sunny, winds northwest to northeasterly 15 to 30 kilometres an hour, tending northwest to southwesterly 15 to 25 kilometres an hour during the morning, then becoming light during the evening. UV index is sitting on 7 and sun protection is recommended from 9 a.m. to 3:10 p.m. That is an update of the weather for 2MIA 95.1, the local one, here in Griffith at 10:06 a.m.
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1: Okay, we've got Bob Marley and the Wailers with Buffalo Soldier, Dinah Ross with Ain't No Mountain High Enough, Donna Summers with I Feel Love, and Thelma Houseman with Don't Leave Me This Way.

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Little River Band with Help is on the way. Paul McCartney and Wings with Mull of Kintyre. And Rod Stewart with Sailing.

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2: Hello, I'm Laura Devoy. An AI agent which infiltrated an Australian government website may have also hacked into other systems. Scarlett Coppola reports.
3: The Prime Minister confirmed this morning the agent gained unauthorised access to the Medicare Statistics Reporting Portal, which is administered by Services Australia. The incident occurred in June, but the government was only informed this month. Anthony Albanese says the government is aware of three other systems which may have also been breached. They are the Victorian Department of Health, the Australian Institute of Health and Welfare, and the New South Wales Bureau of Crime Statistics and Welfare. OpenAI, which developed the agent, says it didn't discover the breach until August and has found no evidence of patient records being accessed.
2: Meantime, OpenAI CEO Sam Altman has used an address at the UN Security Council to speak of the risks and rewards of AI. He says without international cooperation, the AI system may see the concentration of too much power into a few hands.
4: We need a mechanism for complementary national and international frontier AI standards. Standards for measuring capabilities, assessing risks, determining whether safeguards are sufficient, and preserving meaningful human oversight.
2: Australia will provide additional support to Ukraine as part of a new bilateral security agreement. Prime Minister Anthony Albanese and President Volodymyr Zelensky signed the agreement on the sidelines of the UN General Assembly in New York. Mr. Albanese says it reaffirms Australia's commitment to supporting Ukraine.
5: Can I pay tribute to my friend, President Zelensky, and the people of Ukraine, who are inspiring the world with their bravery, with their courage, with their commitment to defend their sovereign nation.
2: A new report has found Aboriginal and Torres Strait Islander peoples are working an equivalent 2 months a year for free. The Towards Indigenous Pay Parity report shows Indigenous employees earn 16 cents less for every dollar compared with the average Australian worker, culminating in an average $15,000 discrepancy each year. Professor Noreen Young from the UTS Centre for Indigenous People and Work says lower average wages mean lower lifetime earnings, weaker super outcomes, and less intergenerational economic security. Members of the public are sharing stories and experiences about dementia in Melbourne and Perth today. Dementia Australia is seeking to start a conversation about the nation's leading cause of death via a pop-up rotary phone plinth in both cities. It says every conversation makes a difference to people living with dementia, their families and carers. Fighting has broken out between the Ethiopian government and the party that controls the northern region of Tigray, raising fears of a return to full-scale civil war. The previous war, which ended 4 years ago, left more than 500,000 people dead. The BBC's Caleb Moges has more.
6: Reports indicate that Tigrayan forces have taken control of all passenger airports, including the main airport in regional capital, Mekelle. And there are reports of clashes between the Tigrayan forces and the federal forces in Tigray and also Afar region neighboring Tigray in Amhara, the second largest state in Ethiopia. The Ethiopian Airlines, the national carrier, has suspended flights to all airports in Tigray.
2: Turning to sport, three uncapped players have been named in the Matilda squad to take on Germany and Haiti next month. Tori Chumuth, Courtney Newbin and Hannah Lowry will join the squad for the first time.
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8: An update of the weather for Thursday, the 24th of September. Expected maximum today is 34 degrees Celsius, with an overnight temperature of 13 degrees Celsius. And at the moment, we are sitting on 24 degrees Celsius. It's going to be sunny with winds northeasterly, 15 to 25 kilometres an hour, turning northwesterly in the middle of the day, then becoming light in the evening. UV index is sitting on 6 and sun protection is recommended from 9:10 a.m. to 3 p.m. For tomorrow, Friday the 25th of September, the expected maximum is 35 degrees Celsius with a minimum of 13 degrees Celsius. It's going to be mostly sunny, winds north to northwesterly, 20 to 30 kilometres an hour, tending west to northwesterly during the day, then becoming light during the evening. For Saturday, the 26th of September, the expected maximum is 35 degrees Celsius with a minimum of 15 degrees Celsius. Mostly sunny, winds northwest to northeasterly, 15 to 20 kilometres an hour, tending northwest to southwesterly, 15 to 25 kilometres an hour during the morning, then becoming light during the evening. UV index is sitting on 7 and sun protection is recommended from 9 a.m. to 3:10 p.m. That is an update of the weather for 2MIA 95.1, the local one here in Griffith, at 11:06 a.m.
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8: Okay, the Griffith Country Muster Association is presenting Rock Me Mama on this Sunday, the 27th of September at the Cairo Club, and starting time is 1 p.m. All money raised is donated to local charities. 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They have a lucky door prize and a continuous raffle. So for any inquiries, you can contact Colleen on 0429 696398. That's Rock Me Mama at the Cairo Club. They have great meals at the Cairo Club and there's a great dance floor there this Sunday, the 27th of September. Okay, we got Boney M with Ma Baker and Hot Chocolate with It Started With a Kiss coming up in this first bracket.
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1: Okay. In this bracket, we've got Kenny Rogers with Lucille, Electric Light Orchestra with Living Thing, Brian Ferry with The Hard Rain's Gonna Fall, and Creedence Clearwater Revival with Fortunate Son.
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1: National Radio News.
2: Hello, I'm Laura Devoy. The federal government is reassuring Australians an AI breach of a Medicare website was relatively minor. An AI agent developed by OpenAI gained unauthorised access to the Medicare Statistics Reporting Portal, which is administered by Services Australia. Public and non-public files were accessed, but individual medical data was not. Acting Prime Minister Richard Miles says no systems were compromised.
3: The government is taking this very seriously. That said, it is important to reassure the Australian public that the impact of this incident is relatively minor. We are talking about aggregated medical statistics. No individual's medical data was accessed here.
2: The unemployment rate has risen slightly to 4.6%. New figures from the Australian Bureau of Statistics show part-time employment rose by 46,000 people in August, while full-time employment fell by 6,000. Hours worked increased by 0.7%. The Backpacker and Youth Tourism Advisory Panel is urging the Albanese government to restore accessibility to the Working Holiday Maker visa program. It comes after Home Affairs Minister Tony Burke announced major restrictions, which will turn away thousands of annual holiday workers. BITAP advisor Simon Westaway told National Radio News the visa needs to be accessible again to protect regional economies and agribusiness.
4: Let's process legitimate visa applications so that the thousands of young people that are backlogged that do want to come to Australia, give them the visa so that they can make their plans and get to Australia and traditionally do a fair bit of holiday work leading into Christmas or just after Christmas. Secondly, we need to work on the reputational damage. We've advised the government of this and we'll continue to constructively talk to them around how we can look to reset the program.
2: Music venues, events and festivals in New South Wales will be protected under a new law. The State Parliament has passed the Contemporary Music Act 2026. It will see the establishment of a music venue recognition scheme, updated definitions for concerts to support more local acts, new noise assessment methodology for outdoor events, and will enshrine human creativity. In a statement, Minister for Music John Graham says they are important and common sense changes which provide vital protections for the music industry. Jan Danaher, the wife of former Australian of the Year Neil Danaher, has been inducted into the Victorian Honour Roll of Women. Ms Danaher was a driving force behind Fight MND, which was co-founded by her late husband in 2014 following his diagnosis of motor neurone disease. Gippsland firefighter Catherine Williams, Royal Melbourne Hospital Scrub Choir founder Dr Emma O'Brien and television personality Elizabeth Chong were among the other inductees. And fans have turned up to Perth Airport to farewell the Fremantle squad as they travel to Melbourne for Saturday's AFL Grand Final against the Brisbane Lions. In the lead-up to the season decider, there's been numerous winning predictions by animals, including a horse and a host of dogs, while children's entertainers The Wiggles, who will be leading the players' Grand Final parade tomorrow, are taking a diplomatic approach.
5: We've decided four of The Wiggles are going for the Dockers and the other four are going for Brisbane.
2: Staying in sport, Lachie Neal will make a last-ditch effort to clear his name ahead of the AFL Grand Final. The 33-year-old was handed a one-match suspension for an off-the-ball strike on Hawthorn's Jack Ginnivan in the prelim last weekend. On Tuesday, Brisbane failed to downgrade the ban at the tribunal. Neal will face the AFL Appeals Board this afternoon.
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7: An update of the weather for Thursday, the 24th of September. The expected maximum today is 24 degrees Celsius. At the moment, we're sitting on 27 degrees Celsius. Okay. It's going to be sunny with winds northeasterly, 15 to 25 kilometres an hour, turning northwesterly in the middle of the day, then becoming light in the evening. UV index is sitting on 6, which is high, so sun protection is recommended from 9, 10am to 3pm. For tomorrow, the 25th of September, the expected maximum is 35 degrees Celsius with a minimum of 13 degrees Celsius. It's going to be mostly sunny, winds north to northeasterly, 20 to 30 kilometres, tending west to northwesterly during the day, then becoming light during the evening. UV index is sitting on 7, which is high, so sun protection is recommended from 9am to 3:10pm. For Saturday, September the 26th, expect a maximum is 35 degrees with a minimum of 15 degrees. It's going to be mostly sunny, winds northwesterly to northeasterly, 15 to 20 kilometres an hour, tending northwest to southwesterly, 15 to 25 kilometres an hour during the morning, then becoming light during the evening. UV index is sitting on 7 and sun protection is recommended from 9am to 3:10pm. That is an update of the weather for 2MIA 95.1, the local one, here in Griffith at 12:06pm.
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Okay, coming up, Brian Cadd with Ginger Man, Sherbet with Summer Love, Daryl Braithwaite with Horses, and Doug Parkinson with I'll Be Around.

Okay, we've got Ted Mullery Gang with Jump In My Car, Zoot with Eleanor Rigby, Axiom with A Little Ray of Sunshine, and the Bay City Rollers with Give a Little Love.

Pilgrims Exhaust Centre of 46 Bridge Road is your first choice for exhaust repair and servicing Griffith. Also specialising in mechanical repairs including logbook servicing, brake repairs, lift kits and all your suspension needs. Pilgrims Exhaust Centre is also an authorised pink and blue slip supplier. 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
2: Hello, I'm Lewis Donaldson. The Federal Communications Minister says big tech companies should take accountability for artificial intelligence hacks. An AI agent developed by OpenAI gained unauthorised access to the Medicare Statistics Reporting Portal, which is administered by Services Australia. The incident occurred in June and was discovered by OpenAI in August, but the federal government wasn't informed until this month. Annika Wells says the Australian Signals Directorate is investigating.
3: It's a good and right thing that we will investigate this through several methods, but when Australians want to know what we're going to do about it, we want big tech to take accountability. We want an unregulated industry to implement some basic safety standards here on Australian shores, and that's what I'll be trying to do when I introduce the digital duty of care in October.
2: Meantime, opposition leader Angus Taylor is asking the government to be transparent about what action is being taken to address vulnerabilities.
4: This is one of the fears we've all had about what may happen as AI continues to strengthen around the world. But the truth is, the government needs to be upfront with Australians about this. When did they first learn about this? What are the vulnerabilities that have obviously been breached here?
2: More Australians were unemployed last month. With the detail, Shannon Kirkwood.
5: New figures from the Australian Bureau of Statistics shows part-time employment rose by 46,000 people in August, while full-time employment fell by 6,000. It's seen the unemployment rate rise slightly to 4.6%. Hours worked increased by 0.7% and the trend unemployment rate rose slightly. It was expected the jobs market would remain steady at 4.5%. Prior to this latest economic data, the four big banks had forecast another rate rise this month. The RBA will meet next week to make a decision on the cash rate.
2: A New South Wales police officer has received international recognition. Detective Inspector Amy Scott responded to a mass stabbing at the Westfield Bondi Junction shopping centre in Sydney in 2024, where six people were killed and 16 injured. She was one of eight officers from around the world to be awarded a bravery award by the International Association of Women Police. Detective Inspector Scott says while she's deeply grateful for the recognition, bravery is never an individual achievement. Aboriginal and Torres Strait Islander peoples are working an equivalent 2 months a year for free, according to a landmark national study. Adam Evans from NIRS News reports.
6: The research has revealed that Indigenous workers were underpaid by a combined total of $3 billion in 2022-23 alone. The study by the University of Technology Sydney and Indigenous Business Australia has found Indigenous women are the hardest hit. They earn 21% less per hour than men.
2: US President Donald Trump has welcomed Chinese President Xi Jinping to Washington. The three-day visit by the Chinese Communist Party leader comes amid tensions over trade, technology, Taiwan and Iran. Meantime, it's being reported the US and China have agreed to extend a trade truce for two more months beyond the November deadline. Turning to sport, in cricket, a one-day international series between Australia and South Africa will get underway today in Durban. Pat Cummins has joined the squad, but Mitch Marsh is set to remain captain. Both teams will reveal their lineup later today, with the match to get underway at 6 p.m. Australian Eastern Standard Time.
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3: Hello, I'm Lewis Donaldson. The Government Services Minister says an AI agent accessed only publicly available aggregated information in a Medicare breach. An AI agent developed by OpenAI gained unauthorised access to the Medicare Statistics Reporting Portal, which is administered by Services Australia. The incident occurred in June and was discovered by OpenAI in August, but the federal government says it wasn't informed until this month. Katie Gallagher says Services Australia was notified by OpenAI on September 10 and that it was reported to the Australian Signals Directorate on September 15.
4: Through their own systems and checking, including going back and having a look at their technical data, it took a couple of days to verify that what they'd been alerted to in the email was legitimate, and it was at that point that they engaged ASD.
3: The Greens say the breach is a serious attack on Australia's sovereign interests and is calling for the US ambassador to be summoned to explain what the US government knew. The Greens are also calling for laws which require AI companies to be held liable when their agents break into systems. Dogs will be allowed in pubs in Victoria if Labor wins the state election in November. Dogs are banned under the Food Act 1984, but the state government says the decision should be up to publicans, as with music, the menu and crowds. Premier Ben Carroll says he also wants to extend the opening hours of pubs.
5: We're going to make sure, as an automatic right, the pubs can open to 3 a.m. Today's about supporting small businesses. They're in the heart of every community. Pubs, publicans, more patrons means more jobs and a great local thriving economy.
3: More than 600 Qantas ground crew workers have begun a 24-hour strike this morning across the country. Workers in Sydney, Brisbane, Adelaide and Perth airports have walked off the job. They are calling on the airline to consolidate the workforce and raise their wages. The Transport Workers Union says the industrial action is in relation to the illegal outsourcing of 1,800 ground workers during the coronavirus pandemic. Residents of Mildura remain without power several days on after a car hit a power pole on Monday. Powercore crews are progressively restoring power to homes and businesses today, but more than 1,600 remained without power as of this morning. Energy distributor Powercore says it is the largest fault of its type experienced in their industry. The company says checks of meter boxes, electrical circuits, appliances and other electrical equipment will be completed by midday tomorrow, but that crews will work into next week to help customers reconnect. Music venues, events and festivals in New South Wales will be protected under a new law. The State Parliament has passed the Contemporary Music Act 2026. It will see the establishment of a music venue recognition scheme, updated definitions for concerts to support more local acts, new noise assessment methodology for outdoor events, and will enshrine human creativity. In a statement, Minister for Music John Graham says they are important and common sense changes which provide vital protections for the music industry. And Tame Impala and Genesis Owusu have received 8 ARIA Award nominations each. Nominees for the 29 categories have been announced today ahead of the 40th anniversary ceremony of the awards, which will be held in November. And to sport, round 2 of the NBL continues tonight. South East Melbourne Phoenix take on Melbourne United, while 6-time NBL MVP Bryce Cotton will play his 300th game when the Perth Wildcats host the Adelaide 36ers tonight.
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1: National Radio News.
2: Hello, I'm Lewis Donaldson. An expert in cyberspace law and policy says the OpenAI breach of government data is alarming but not surprising. A task force is looking into the breach by an AI agent which gained unauthorized access to federal data. OpenAI has described it as misaligned model activity. Speaking to National Radio News, former chair of the Australian Privacy Foundation, David Vale, says big AI companies are trying to deflect responsibility for weak and poor security practices.
3: It's not surprising. OpenAI is, I suppose, one of the most extreme examples. Have been following a model for years with slogans like move fast and break things that came from Facebook, forgiveness, not permission. And it's essentially a cult of disruption. They do not want to accept responsibility or liability or regulation for anything they do.
2: The foreign minister has called on Israel to ensure the safe and unhindered passage of goods into Gaza. Speaking at the United Nations, Penny Wong says the humanitarian catastrophe in Gaza is beyond anything that humanity can ever accept.
4: But as others have reminded us again and again, aid that cannot get through cannot save lives. So we again call on Israel to do what is right and to allow safe, unhindered aid access to Gaza at scale.
2: Minister Wong also paid tribute to Australian aid worker Zomi Frankum, who was killed in Gaza in a 2024 drone strike. Europe's largest economy has become the third country to announce a plan to phase out fossil fuels. Germany's environment minister has outlined the plan to the UN General Assembly overnight. The roadmap details a phase out of fossil fuels by 2045. Nearly 200 countries committed to a phase out at the 2023 COP28 climate conference in Dubai. The government department that oversees Questacon has been fined $140,000 after a child's hands allegedly caught fire from a plasma globe. An investigation undertaken by Comcare found a 9-year-old child visiting the centre in 2022 had applied alcohol-based hand sanitizer to his hands. The child then touched a plasma globe in a gallery before their hands caught fire, causing second-degree burns to their wrists, hands and fingers. Warm weather can be expected around the country with some light rain in some parts. The Bureau of Meteorology's Angus Hines has more on tomorrow's forecast.
5: Around the country on Friday, we're not looking at much severe weather, aside from the chance of maybe some severe storms over inland Western Australia to develop in the afternoon. But even though most places aren't expecting any severe or extreme weather, there's still a chance of a little bit of rainfall for quite a lot of Australians tomorrow, with patchy wet weather in a number of areas, including coastal Queensland, parts of Victoria and Tasmania, and even the southern coasts of South Australia and Western Australia.
2: And twin brothers from Western Australia are celebrating a second major lottery prize in 17 months. The brothers say they can relax a bit more and enjoy their retirement. Moreton Bay, the home of the Dolphins NRL side, is painting the town red as the team prepares for a historic preliminary finals berth. The Dolphins only entered the NRL in 2023. Tomorrow night, they'll face the Roosters for a place in the grand final. Moreton Bay Mayor Peter Flannery attended the captain's run today. He says it's a proud moment for the community.
6: I think there's more to come. We're very excited for the team. They're very down-to-earth blokes. They're very lovable in the community. The community love them. They love being in our community. It just brings a whole sense of the city of Moreton Bay, southeast Queensland together.
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1: National Radio News.
2: Hello, I'm Lewis Donaldson. A task force will be established to look into an incident where an AI agent breached a Medicare statistics website. Acting Prime Minister Richard Marles says the breach is a warning in relation to the development of AI and raised concerns of the capacity of the tech to ignore guardrails. Mr. Marles says the government is only aware of this breach.
3: Look, part of the what we will do with the task force is to examine not only this incident, but the way in which government systems have been interacting with external AI more generally.
2: Meantime, the Australian Institute of Health and Welfare says there's no evidence an OpenAI agent has accessed any information not publicly available. It says it's one of the government sites an OpenAI agent has interacted with. The Institute says it is committed to working with other relevant agencies to support a coordinated response. The President of Ukraine says the war must end with Russia and says Russia's Vladimir Putin is the conflict's sole driving force. Speaking at the UN, Ukraine's Volodymyr Zelensky says any country that does trade with Russia gives the war more time.
4: That is exactly why we insist on limiting trade with the aggressor and why we are burning Russia's revenues ourselves. Ukrainians understand that this winter could be very harsh for us, but in response we will have no choice but to make it painful for Russia too.
2: Australians are being asked to get behind groundbreaking research projects that could help save countless lives. It comes as today marks World Cancer Research Day. Australian Cancer Research Foundation says donations are set to be matched up to $50,000. The organisation's Chief Executive Kerry Stridham says support goes towards research for the prevention, detection and treatment of cancer.
5: Every breakthrough begins with research. So for more than 40 years, we've provided the nation's brightest minds with the technology, equipment, and infrastructure that they need in order to make these breakthroughs possible, and hopefully bringing us close to a future where cancer is not the burden that it is today.
2: Thousands of community members have tipped off the Australian Taxation Office about businesses and individuals doing the wrong thing. Scarlett Coppola has the details.
6: The ATO says during the last financial year, it received around 1,000 reports every week from the community. Some of the top issues raised: people evading paying a fair share of tax and employers not paying workers' superannuation. The ATO says Melbourne's fast food, restaurant and cafe sector has been thrust into the spotlight after attracting significant community attention. Paying workers cash in hand and reporting or omitting income are among the current lines of investigation. The ATO says community support is proving vital in retaining confidence in the tax and super system.
2: Conservation groups have welcomed an 11th hour decision to protect precious and important habitat from plans for a rocket launching facility. South Australia's Whalers Way orbital launch complex could see as many as 42 rockets a year take off from conservation land. It had already been approved under federal and state planning and environmental laws, but a recent decision by the state's Independent Native Vegetation Council could foil the space project. The AFL Grand Final between Brisbane and Fremantle gets underway on Saturday and will be joined by Australian singer Kylie Minogue. Minogue is set to perform a 20-minute set before the match kicks off at 2:30 p.m. Australian Eastern Standard Time.
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1: He came to Australia when he was a boy. Just his mum and his dad and 10 quid. They landed in Melbourne. They were chasing a dream. Life seemed magic to that London street kid. They called him a pommy when he went to school. He was always the butt of their jokes. But as time wore on, he became one of the gang. Still they laughed whenever he spoke. That first ride on a ship got into his blood. And he left school at 15. And he joined the Navy to look at a world.

Aussie for the rest of his life. Naples was a place that her parents called home, but to her it was some far-off dream. She was raised and matured in a town out in Queensland. She was young, she was strong, she was free.

above of mankind are the ideals we try to achieve. Though our history is brief, we came here in chains.

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2: Hello, I'm Lewis Donaldson. An expert in cyberspace law and policy says it's very concerning how long it took for OpenAI to report a breach incident. An AI agent developed by OpenAI gained unauthorised access to the Medicare Statistics Reporting Portal, which is administered by Services Australia. The incident happened in June, but the breach wasn't disclosed for another 3 months. Speaking to National Radio News, former chair of the Australian Privacy Foundation, David Vale, says OpenAI is essentially a cult of disruption.
3: What they've been doing is, in a sense, trying to deflect responsibility for their own weak, poor security practices and pathetically incompetent operational security when they're doing testing of their most advanced model.
2: A former senior National Gallery of Victoria employee is alleged to have funneled $8 million from the gallery over 6 years. That's according to reports from AAP. The man allegedly bought $8 million worth of mobile phones using an NGV account, which he then sold for personal financial gain. The state's corruption watchdog has charged the former employee with 8 offences alleged to have taken place between September 2019 and September 2025. Heat exposure has been found to have physiological impacts on a native fairy wren. Shannon Kirkwood reports.
4: The purple-crowned fairy wren is endemic to WA's Kimberley region and parts of the Northern Territory. Researchers from Monash University have examined how non-lethal heat exposure impacts telomere dynamics. They're the protective caps at the ends of chromosomes, which shorten naturally as an animal ages or experiences physiological stress. They found hotter weather accelerated telomere loss for juvenile purple-crowned fairy wrens and during an adult's reproductive phase. The loss wasn't as severe for adult birds in high-density vegetation. Study co-author Dr. Justin Eastwood says the findings reveal a physiological toll standard wildlife surveys often miss and the importance of protecting natural microclimates.
2: Today marks World Cancer Research Day, and Australians are being encouraged to back research projects that could save lives. The Australian Cancer Research Foundation says donations to the foundation are said to be matched up to $50,000. The organisation's chief executive, Kerry Stridham, says this year's campaign hopes to highlight the particular role of women in research.
5: Professor Marina Pajic is leading research into pancreatic cancer, which is notoriously difficult to treat. Similarly, Professor Kayleen Simpson, she and her team's research is helping to understand why cancer cells become resistant to treatment, and this will provide insights that could inform new approaches to treating multiple cancer types.
2: Warm weather can be expected around the country with some light rain in some parts. The Bureau of Meteorology's Angus Hines says more on tomorrow's forecast.
6: Around the country on Friday, we're not looking at much severe weather, aside from the chance of maybe some severe storms over inland Western Australia to develop in the afternoon. But even though most places aren't expecting any severe or extreme weather, there's still a chance of a little bit of rainfall for quite a lot of Australians tomorrow, with patchy wet weather in a number of areas, including coastal Queensland, parts of Victoria and Tasmania, and even the southern coasts of South Australia and Western Australia.
2: An emergency fire warning has been declared for an area of Queensland's Gladstone region. The warning has been issued to part of the Lowmead area northwest of Bundaberg. Residents near the fire have been asked to prepare to leave and be watchful of embers. And to sport, round two of the NBL continues tonight. South East Melbourne Phoenix take on Melbourne United, while six-time NBL MVP Bryce Cotton will play his 300th game when the Perth Wildcats host the Adelaide 36ers tonight.
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Hashtag part of your community.

was young, I'd go back where the diamantina spreads across the flats, where the rolling gibberlands kiss the hills of sand. If only I was young, I'd go back. I met him at the Western Line Hotel. Bushman Harry Martin all knew well. His home, Baduri Shire, to Oakey now retired. His words inspired the story that I tell.

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Where Queensland rivers run out miles wide, we travel the stock from the stations in the Gulf and fatten market cattle in a month. 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
1: Riddle me this, riddle me that. 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

more of the songs you love on The Local One. You're the voice trying to understand it. 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
1: National Radio News.
2: Hello, I'm Lewis Donaldson. The Government Services Minister has called for guardrails to be put in place by AI companies after an AI agent breached Australian government websites. OpenAI says its models took unintended actions, accessing public and private files, including the Medicare Statistics Reporting Portal, though no data is reported to have been stolen. But concerns have been raised about AI's capacity for further, larger breaches. Speaking to the ABC, Katie Gallagher says there must be more AI regulation in place.
3: Everyone who has looked at this incident and seen how it's rolled through would agree that, you know, we're going to have to put some guardrails and requirements around these companies in relation to identifying a problem and also reporting it and under what arrangements they report it and how.
2: Ambulance Victoria paramedics have responded to a collision involving a bus in Glenburn this afternoon. 21 patients were assessed at the scene. At least four people have been taken to hospital. One of those airlifted to Melbourne's Alfred Hospital in a serious condition with upper body injuries. The Shadow Education Minister says root and branch reform is needed of Australia's education system. The Coalition unveiled its plan for education reform last week, which includes subjects on Western values and less time on Indigenous history. Speaking to News 24, Julian Lisa says academic performance is worse than ever.
4: We need to restore excellence in the education system, and we need to do this by having root and branch reform of the curriculum. Keyhole surgery won't cut it. We need to improve discipline in our classrooms. We've got some of the most undisciplined classrooms in the world. Australian education has embraced individual screens, and that's done real harm. And we've got a real teacher shortage, but we've never made it harder to become teachers.
2: The Australian Council of Social Services says unless the approach to inflation is changed, more Australians will be locked out of the labour market. Shannon Kirkwood reports.
5: ACOS has responded to the rise in unemployment to 4.6%, with the rate at its highest level post-COVID. CEO Dr. Cassandra Goldie says unemployment began to rise as interest rates were raised. She says it would be a human disaster if the unemployment rate moved towards 6% and is warning against further rate rises. The RBA will make a decision on the cash rate next week. Dr. Goldie says the government must take the lead in managing inflation and ensure people on low incomes are protected.
2: Dogs will be allowed in pubs in Victoria if Labor wins the state election in November. Dogs were banned under the Food Act 1984, but the state government says the decision should be up to publicans, as with music, the menu and crowds. Premier Ben Carroll says he also wants to extend the opening hours of pubs.
6: We're going to make sure, as an automatic right, the pubs can open to 3 a.m. Today's about supporting small businesses. They're in the heart of every community. Pubs, publicans, more patrons means more jobs and a great local thriving economy.
2: Macy and Spencer are the new members of a Queensland canine detection team helping in the fight against electric ants. They are among 10 highly trained detection dogs who have found a new home in a purpose-built kennel facility in Cairns, far north Queensland. Electric ants are one of the world's most invasive pests. And Tame Impala and Genesis Owusu have received 8 ARIA Award nominations each. Nominees for the 29 categories have been announced today ahead of the 40th anniversary ceremony of the awards, which will be held in November. And turning to sport in cricket, a one-day international series between Australia and South Africa is underway now in Durban. Pat Cummins has returned to captain the side following Australia's 3-0 sweep of Zimbabwe.
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8: Now for the two-day weather update. Tomorrow, Friday, 25th of September, we have an expected low of 13, an expected high of 35. The expected max UV index is 7, which is high, and sun protection is recommended between 9 a.m. and 3:10 p.m. And then we've got Saturday, the 26th of September, expected low of 15, expected high of 35, mostly sunny. We have a max UV index predicted for 7, which is high again, and sun protection is recommended between 9 a.m. and 3:10 p.m.
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8: Afternoon, Griffith. Welcome back to Art Farm Radio for 2MIA FM. And tonight you have myself, which is Belle, and we're welcoming back Miss Bonnie.
13: Hello, everyone. Yay. I am so happy to be back. I've missed this.
8: And if it at all sounds like Bonnie is bouncing tonight, that's because she is. We are also joined in the studio by the Queen herself, Miss Queenie Regini, who is making her Art Farm debut over here. She won't say much because she's not quite there yet.
13: We're hoping she won't say much anyway. That's the plan.
8: See how we go. But we have a jam-packed show tonight. There is lots to get through, lots of things to do, people to talk to. We have a bunch of new music that has been sourced from the last couple of weeks. We've got to take a dive back through grassroots. We've got some content.
13: We do. It's the last little bits and pieces from this year's grassroots that we just want to, that we want to check on and then, you know, start looking towards next year.
8: Absolutely, which is crazy to think about, but it is the end of September.
13: It's
8: so
13: bizarre. Absolutely crazy.
8: We really need to start getting on top of that. But huge show. Glad to have you with us. And don't forget that you can stream us on the iHeartRadio app, the Community Radio Plus app, or directly through the 2MIA FM website if you happen to be jumping out of your car and heading off to somewhere where you just don't have access to a radio. That is not your only option. But we are going to dive straight on in with some music because why not? This is a new release that has popped up over the last couple of weeks. I am obsessed. And I love the fact that this has been a bit of a brother project. So this is the new one from Troy Sivan. This is his track Party. And it came about because he sent his brother a voice message, which Bonnie and I send to each other.
13: All day, every day.
8: Literally every single day. We could turn those into a song.
13: I was just going to say, it's pretty much what we're doing now. But we should just, no one wants us to play them on live radio.
8: It would be a lot of just, have you heard this? Oh my gosh, have you heard this? And then that would be the whole song.
13: Yes. And that sounds like that sounds like something Troy Sivan would do.
8: Hey, Troy Sivan, get in touch. We've got it, man.
13: We are ready.
8: The whole concept album is ready to go. This is the new one from Troy Sivan. This is Party. You are with Bonnie and Belle on Art Farm Radio for 2MIA FM.
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Party on the way to the party.

0: And that was Public Figures with On to Something. 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
1: What a start.
0: We'd love to dive in on a strong note.
1: Yeah.
0: Because why not?
1: We were partying here at the 2MIA station.
0: Yeah, party in the house.
1: And the three-month-old baby. It was wild.
0: So in before Public Figures, we had DMAs with My Baby's Place. And, of course, up top, Troy Sivan with Party. DMAs, who, of course, were here for One Night Stand. How could we ever forget? I mean, we never will, realistically, ever.
1: No, absolutely. Like, this has been a formative kind of, event and memory for so many of us. I mean, definitely not our first festival, but to see our hometown become, like, the location for something so so formative for a lot of young Australians, getting into the music scene.
0: Hmm.
1: It was such a huge kind of 360 moment to stand there with all of my friends that we all used to go to festivals together when we were, young and crazy, and we're all there with our kids.
0: Oh.
1: It was amazing. It was this new generation coming through. I mean, I was there with a 12-week-old baby and, and it was just, it was absolutely amazing. So shout out to all of, anyone who was involved in any way, big or small, because there is so many people and so many jobs to be done that make something like that happen. So even if you just attended, thank you, and I hope you enjoyed it, which I know you did.
0: We haven't had a chance to really chat about this yet, about this experience of being a parent that attended.
1: Yeah.
0: Like, it's so cool to me that you could just rock up with your kids and enjoy your stuff.
1: Like, totally. I mean, look, I guess it's an interesting perspective to come from someone like me. Mm. I mean, my kids are at the theatre all the time. They're at gigs. I mean, Regina, I think this one here was, a couple of weeks or a week old when she went to her first kind of theatre gig. She was 4 weeks old at Grassroots. Patsy was around the same. So, it's not a kind of novel thing for me, but I suppose for a lot of people, that opportunity to go to a festival in their hometown, bringing along their kids and exposing them to this amazing industry that we have in Australia for Australian live music.
0: Absolutely.
1: I mean, what a gift. What an absolute gift.
0: I know. And I know they loved it, because, I mean, I've seen the pictures of Patsy wearing her oversized T-shirt looking absolutely stoked.
1: Like, so excited. She still talks about the festival.
0: The festival.
1: We actually have a little later in the show is that we have a couple of interviews that we took at the One Night Stand that we're going to have a listen to, everyone just wants to hear our perspective, Belle. It may shock you to hear that, but we do.
0: It's so important.
1: We do indulge. We do indulge the perspective of others. And so, we have a couple of interviews throughout the show to talk about. But, I mentioned Grassroots.
0: Absolutely. So for those of you who are just tuning in, Grassroots is our open mic competition over here at Art Farm, I should say, here in Griffith. And every year we invite local artists from Griffith and surrounds to come on out and show us what they've got. There's an underage category, which is under 21.
1: Under 21.
0: And then there's the opens, which is 21 and over. Yeah. People are invited to play covers. They're invited to play original music. And there's a series of prizes that are handed out on the day. And we had a great turnout this year.
1: Yeah, this event just keeps getting better and better, honestly. It's at its core, Grassroots was established to encourage live original music, I should say. However, as Belle said, we do encourage covers to be played kind of as the gateway, I suppose you could call it, to encourage people. Perhaps one year they get up, they play a cover of their favourite artist, and then it just kind of encourages them. They've done it once that way. Maybe next year they'll have the courage to get up and play their own songs. And so it is at the heart of it. We've seen some unreal music and original music this year, back in August. And, I'm still reeling from it, can you tell? and I have finally just kind of managed to do the final wash-ups, or we've all managed to do the final wash-ups of all the images and the audio and the videos and so on. And, and now we're just ready to wrap it up and sit with it, and now we've got more artists out here in the region that we can recommend for local events.
0: Absolutely. And I know some of the artists, and we have played their music here on the radio, and they are in this banned, I believe, from the interview that we're going to be playing here in any minute. So the band that we'll be chatting with, or Jesse will be chatting with, is called Zale, which includes two lovely young men who are also in another band called the White Crosses, and you might know their track that we pump as regularly as we can called Malaysian Suitcase.
1: It's such a bop, such a vibe. Yeah, wow.
0: Oh, she has
1: she does
0: opinions.
1: Like it, I swear.
0: So Zale were an amazing band of young people that came out and performed at Grassroots this year. They're a bunch of students from Marian Catholic School, and they have been putting together quite an impressive little lineup of tracks from what I've been hearing. And Jesse was able to catch up with them recently at Grassroots in August, and we are super stoked to be able to play their interview. So I'm going to hand it over to Jesse.
2: Hi everyone, it's Jesse and I'm backstage at Grassroots and we're doing some interviews for Art Farm Radio. We've got Zale here. So how'd you come up with the name?
3: We just put out all of our names, Ziggy, Aston, Laura and Eli together.
2: What are you guys playing today?
4: Plug In Baby by Muse.
2: Is it like one of the first songs you ever played together, or have you guys been jamming for a while now?
3: Well, I've known how to play this song for 2 years. It was one of our first songs that we all played together as a band,
2: Okay, so the band is made up of Aston on guitar, Ziggy on the drums, Eli on the bass, and Laura on the vocals. What kind of style of music do you guys like playing?
4: Probably more rock.
2: Yeah, rock?
4: Yeah, alternative.
2: Yeah.
3: Yeah, like 80s or 90s rock.
4: Mm-hmm. Oh, really, really heavy stuff.
2: Awesome. Are you guys excited to perform today?
4: Oh, yeah, I'm really excited. I'm kind of pumped.
2: Okay, so one of the prizes for the under-21s category, because you guys are playing a cover, it'll be like a performance opportunity. I think it's at the theatre or at the Long Lunch in September sometime out at Piccolo Family Farm. If you got the chance to perform, what would that mean to you?
4: Probably more recognition for our band.
3: Yeah, it mean a lot, actually. Yeah. It'd be one of our first gigs, actually, as a band together. Yeah. So, yeah, that'd mean a lot to all of us, I reckon.
4: Yeah. It'd be really special because growing up watching everyone else play at Piccolo's Farm, or the bigger guys, and then being up there playing with them would be pretty cool.
2: Awesome. One last question, and we like to throw this in here every so often, but what would your dream performance be? So think as big as you possibly can. What would you want to do? Where would you want to play? Who would you want to open for? Would you want to even open for someone? Would you want to play a concert by yourself? Where and when and what is your dream gig?
4: I'd like to have a concert with original songs. Mm-hmm. And I think I'd like to open for like a big band.
2: Yeah? What kind of band?
4: Preferably like rock.
2: Yeah, yeah. Do you have any in mind?
4: Not really.
2: No? Cool. Nice. Well, how about you, Aston?
3: I reckon the idea of playing at Live Aid and smashing all of our guitars sounds pretty cool, so.
2: Cool. What about you, Eli?
4: Go to Woodstock 99 and have a mud fight with Green Day.
2: Fantastic. Okay, that's been Zale, and you've been here with Jesse on Art Farm Radio for 2 MIAFM 95.1. Thanks, guys.

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0: And that was Asleep in the Machine by Bootleg Rascal. That one goes out to our boy Luke Piccolo. For anybody who hasn't been keeping up, obviously the NRL Grand Finals are coming up, and there's the controversy, I suppose, surrounding Tones and I not being able to make it. And if you happen to follow Bootleg Rascal on Instagram, you would have seen that they have been advocating hard to be the replacement band. So good luck, boys. We hope to see you there. In before that was 3% and Fred Leone with Not Many. And up top, we had Newport and his new track, Fickle. You are with Art Farm Radio on 2MAA FM. I am Belle. Bonnie is currently out meeting the needs of Queenie Regini. And I'm just hanging out. We're just doing the thing tonight, because why not? We've been chatting a little bit about Grassroots, which happened back in August. We just heard a lovely little interview with our boy Jesse and a young band that played, which was Zale, who are a collective of young students, young and not really young, I guess. They're like adolescents. And they performed at Grassroots, and they did an amazing cover of Muse. And the boys, the White Cross boys from Zale, we've been pumping their track Malaysian Suitcase here on Art Farm Radio. This year we were super lucky. Grassroots this year, we got to feature quite a few young bands and young artists. We had Zale, we had the Sonics, we had the Ghost Sisters, we had a young boy named Noah Echeverria, we had some other young people kind of jumping up, which is amazing to see. We love to get that really strong representation in the under 21s category, and each year it feels like we're getting more people coming through and being confident and being bold and having a go, which is fantastic. We got a little bit of original music this year in our under 21s as well, which was amazing. We are always, always, always trying to track down some more original music. And it's just, I don't know, it's a lovely day. And I know for myself, getting to kind of wander around and meet people and chat with them and get to know their stories, you know, it was a beautiful day. And it's really lovely to hear that people, and young people especially, are still so passionate about performance. Because, you know, we need that. We need that in town. We need that for all of our events. Because then when opportunities like One Night Stand happen to roll through town, you know, how amazing that we get to kind of platform our own musicians and our own young people. I think it's, yeah, something really special to be said about that. And I don't know if you guys know much about the Ghosts and, or the Ghost Sisters, sorry, and the Sonics, but they are two bands that are formed from the combined schools band that's run here in Griffith and is led by the amazing Mr. Reese Thomas. Reese is a music teacher and a brilliant musician in his own right, to be completely honest. And Reese has this real passion and this real drive for bringing this big band format back into schools. And I don't know about you, but when I was in school, that was certainly something that was very much prioritized, was this big band kind of format. I had opportunities to play things like the flute and the timpanis and other percussive instruments. I know my friends, they played clarinet or trombone or saxophone or whatever, and we got together and we learned how to read sheet music and we learned how to be led by a conductor. And I think those are things that I am so grateful that I had in my kind of young musician world. And Reese is bringing that into the school settings here in Griffith by encouraging this combined schools choir, which is just incredible. And a combined choir, I should say, combined schools band. And it features kids from Wade High, Griffith High, from Marion, from Griffith North, from Griffith East. And they all come together a couple of times a week and they play some incredible music, which is amazing. And from this big band format, they were able to form the Ghost Sisters and the Sonics, which are two, I guess, smaller big band formatted like bands. I don't know how else to describe them, but they are incredible, and they play kind of, instead of those songs that I guess you would consider as being typical of a big band format. They like to have a bit of a go at some other stuff, and it's really exciting. So I know they played a cover of Nina Simone, and they played some other kind of more modern upbeat tracks, but with instruments that, like a flute, like we had a flute playing upbeat music on stage, which was really cool. So I had an opportunity to kind of cruise around and have a chat, and I bumped into Mr. Reese Thomas, and we had a very long chat, and Bonnie has done a great job in chopping that into something much more palatable and short, and I'm going to hit play on that one right now. This is Belle. I am currently standing outside the theatre with Mr. Reese Thomas, who is probably the band coordinator, I would say, for the Sonics and for the Ghostesses. Grassroots are incredibly lucky to have them back for the third year in a row. Mr. Thomas, talk us through what preparation for something like this looks like for you.
1: Well, since they first participated in Grassroots a few years ago, the Sonics and the Ghosts have both become like a full-time bands rather than just a one-off group

0: that the kids are actively working towards, or are we using this as kind of an opportunity to practice something that's already in the works for other things?
1: It's probably a combination. Mm. It's certainly like great motivation. Like the kids are always very keen to come and play here for grassroots. They ask me the first half of the year before the entries open up when when grassroots is going to be and all that kind of stuff. And often they know that it's opened up before I do. So, yeah, really great motivation to keep them going year round, because it's a tricky thing to keep them all going and keep them all together without stuff like grassroots.
0: Yeah. And like we were saying, this is your third year in a row of coming to perform at grassroots. What is this like for you as a coordinator to kind of wrangle all these kids? Because I'm looking around right now and I don't think I could actually count quickly how many kids you've got to pull together for this.
1: Yeah, it is tricky, like, because you've always got to be bringing new kids through to fill out all the different parts. I mean, the good thing is that all the kids want to be a part of these groups that do grassroots. So when you give the younger kids an opportunity, it's, you know, they typically step up and work hard so they can join in with the older kids as well. It is good, like, particularly with the Sonics being the older group, they can manage themselves more and more, like, the more I stay out of the way, the more input they have, I found. So it's good with that group in particular to be able to step back and just worry about just trying to get them all together, and then they can, yeah, take care of things, and they're, yeah, getting quite good at playing harder stuff with each other as well.
0: Yeah. And am I right in thinking you also implement somewhat of like a mentorship structure within your bands, right? So you've got older kids working with younger kids, is that correct?
1: Yeah, so a lot of our older kids, they either formally or informally tutor or mentor the younger kids of an afternoon now. So they come over from, you know, whether it's Wade High or Marion or whatever, and take these, you know, beginning kids that, you know, need a tutor, and it's good for them developing their own skills, because when you're teaching something, you you can, you know, improve your own skills as well at the same time. But also, even at the Griffith East level, our, you know, year fives and sixes at the lunchtime are in helping the younger kids. Like, you know, there's a bunch of these kids that are in my room pretty much every day, either playing their own stuff, playing with each other, or helping the younger ones. So, yeah, it's the only way stuff like this can happen, if all the kids are pitching in and helping each other.
0: Yeah. And where to next after grassroots? What else is coming up for these guys?
1: We've got the Leeton of Stedford in a few weeks. So the Sonics and the Ghosts are actually playing at that, playing some of these pieces and playing some other pieces as well in the different categories. And they are also participating as part of the Griffith Combined Schools Band in the junior and the open events at the Stedford. So it'll be a busy few weeks. And there's Crop, of course, coming up this week as well for the Griffith East kids. The Ghosts are playing at that as well. So, yeah, never quite stops.
0: Well, thank you so much for chatting to us today, Reese, and good luck to all the kids, I guess.
1: Thanks, Bill.

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1: This is Belle Madden with Art Farm Radio, and I am currently standing at the back of the grassroots competition with our number one audience member, Miss Patsy Piccolo. Patsy, which act are you most excited for today?
2: Four.
1: Act number four? What did you like about act number four?
2: Like ballet.
1: Ah, wow. Thank you so much, Patsy. And if you're wondering, act number four was none other than Sophia DiAquino, who played an original and a cover, and she was amazing. And she was Patsy's favourite because, of course, she was. That's Patsy's dance teacher. You are with Belle and Bonnie on Art Farm Radio for 2MIA FM. We just heard Maya and her new-ish track of Sweat You Out My System. In before that was Harry Hayes with Moolah, and up top was Skeggs with their 2016 track Stranger that they have re-recorded with a mariachi band, because why would Skeggs not re-record their music with a mariachi band? That whole album from 2016 will be getting these beautiful kind of covers done with this mariachi flavor. So keep an eye out for that one. And if you're like us and 2016 was like, yeah, like Bonnie and I were just chatting about how 2016 was very much like a formative festival experience and full circle moment, because Maya was just here for the One Night Stand Festival, which is super fun. And of course, we got to hear my little chit chat with Reese Thomas, who is the band coordinator for the Ghosts and for the Sonics, who are two kind of big band format bands that we got to hear recently at our grassroots open mic competition, which was so super fun, and we had a fantastic time. So shout out Reese and shout out the kids. We will be hearing from them very, very soon. But yeah, what's going on with you guys? How's your dinner? Where are you at? What's going on in your world? Reach out and let us know. We are on socials. We are Art Farm on Facebook and Instagram. And if you can't reach us, you can always reach out to 2MIA FM as well. But yeah, look, grassroots, we're doing a bit of a deep dive tonight, going back, chit-chatting about some of the stuff that we saw, the bands that we heard, and it's been really nice. It's nice to kind of reflect on some of this stuff. It's lovely.
3: And we've actually seen or heard from a lot of the grassroots alumni from this year. I mean, from all years, but from this year, actually, the ones that we're going to hear from soon, the Ghosts and the Sonics, a couple of those were familiar faces, seeing them up on stage at the One Night Stand.
1: Oh my gosh, yeah.
3: Singing alongside DMAs, thanks very much.
1: Of course, and their track Silver, which I feel like is now the unofficial like anthem of Griffith in a lot of ways.
3: It should be. You know, Silver has always been my favourite DMA song, and yeah, it's a bit of a fight between Luke and I about whether it's Delete or Silver, or Believe, you know, their cover.
1: Yeah.
3: I think when they picked Silver to have the kids playing, I was like, yeah, see, I'm right, I'm right.
1: Regina has theories on this as well. No, but Luke and I had this chat recently as well. You know, Delete had become like such a phenomenal force by the DMAs as a track. It kind of set a standard for their sound. It set a standard for them as an act. And that was their first ever release. So to come back and then...
3: That's wild.
1: I know.
3: Like, they basically nailed the songwriting straight out of the gate. Like,
1: which is wild.
3: I know.
1: Just a bunch of kids being like, we'll give it a go.
3: Here's the best song ever written. yeah.
1: And then, to now come back, what? Like, that was 20... Was that 2016? A bit earlier, 2014?
3: I thought it was earlier, but yeah, you're pushing it.
1: Like, we'd be over 10 years later, and then they're turning around and going, here's Silver. And it's still, it's that gut-wrenching really beautiful, metaphoric. Like, it's gorgeous. It's tasty. It's yummy.
3: And it's so effortless. And I think that really sums up GMAs, like, even as people, whether it's as artists or as people, you know, just very effortless. It does really seem like they just kind of, like, wisp in, you know, spit out some of the greatest tunes Australia's really found in the last, you know, 20 years. And then they just kind of go about their day.
1: All while chewing a piece of gum that we didn't hear once.
3: Yeah, I have opinions on that, but
1: it's okay. They can do it because they can do no wrong.
3: That's it.
1: I wish DMAs played at Grassroots. That'd be fun, but we got them at One Night Stand instead. But we might dive into this little interview because it's a really sweet one. We love hearing from the kiddies. And, of course, like Bon just said, these guys were up on stage recently at One Night Stand, so maybe you'll hear a voice that you recognise. That'd be nice. You're with Bon and Bell on Art Farm Radio for 2MIA FM.
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0: 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Hashtag part of your community.

0: teardrops?
1: I do have teardrops. Hi. So, I've got a bunch of boys here that are in two bands. We're here at Grassroots today at the Griffith Regional Theatre. Boys, just shout out quickly your names.
2: Max.
3: Jackson.
4: Matthew.
5: Cooper.
6: Paul.
7: Peter.
8: Christopher.
9: Simon.
1: Thanks, guys. Thank you. So, what are the two bands that are playing today?
10: The Ghosts and the Sonics.
1: Cool. And this is the first time you've been down here? I know some familiar faces here. So
4: some of us have been here multiple times. Some of us is our first time.
1: Okay, cool.
11: I joined this year.
1: Joined, yeah, cool. So do you guys look forward to Grassroots? Is it something that's pretty exciting for you?
12: Yeah,
1: cool. And you're playing an original or a cover this year?
12: Covers.
1: Cool. And how many, lots of different instruments, I'm guessing?
12: Yeah.
1: Awesome. And what's your favourite part about playing in the band?
13: To have fun.
1: Have fun? Yeah.
13: All the places that we go.
1: Yeah, yeah.
14: Sydney.
1: You went to Sydney to play as well?
14: You get to miss out on school.
4: That's a privilege.
1: Yeah, that's amazing. Cool. So, and what year are you guys in at school?
4: Ranging from year 4 to 6.
14: Yeah.
1: Okay.
4: High schools.
1: Yep. 4 to 12. Amazing. And is Mr. Thomas okay? Is he... I can see him eavesdropping in on the conversation. No, good. I mean, look, you guys are super lucky to have a teacher like Mr. Thomas. It's really cool that you get to...
12: Him.
1: Yeah, you joined because of Mr. Thomas?
12: Yeah.
1: Amazing. That's so good. Well, you're about to perform in, what, an hour or so? So, good luck to you all. You're gonna absolutely kill it. It's I heard a little bit of the sound check before and it sounded amazing. So, well done, guys.

0: Hi, this is Jesse from Art Farm Radio, and I'm here with the 2026 Grassroots Judges' Choice Award, Noah Echevarria. Isn't that right?
1: Yes.
0: Oh, so how are you feeling?
1: I'm feeling really good. Yeah. I was flustered when I came up here, so yeah. I'm very proud of myself.
0: Awesome. I saw you celebrating as well, throwing your arms up. This is such a good win for you. Your song that you sang was so well sung. Is it something that you love to perform a lot, or how do you feel about the song?
1: Oh, the song, I've sung it last year since Stedford, actually. Mm. I also got an award for that one. Oh. So I just mainly revolve around three songs, and like I keep on singing them over and over again until I get like really, really good at them.
0: Yeah, amazing. Yeah. Well, you had stage presence and everything, and you did a really good job. So I think you got a gift certificate for Living Music. What are you going to do with that?
1: Oh, maybe help Dad get a new guitar, or something like that, yeah.
2: You rocked, man, well done.
1: Thanks, thank you so much.
0: Yeah, so you're going to help get a help your dad get a guitar. Are you going to learn how to play it? Do you know how to play guitar?
1: I learned how to play piano. I'm still working it out, though, yeah.
0: Awesome. Well, hopefully next time we get to see you play the guitar and sing as well.
1: Ooh, yeah, I could do that if I try my best.
0: So just for the people at home, just let everyone know how old you are and what you do.
1: All right, I'm Noah Echevarria. I'm 11 and I'm a student at St. Joseph's Primary School. Yeah, Leeton.
0: Oh, amazing. That's awesome. All right, I got a really big question for you, okay? Say you've won this now. What do you reckon the next step is? Do you reckon Australian Idol or The Voice?
1: Oh, my mom wants me to go into The Voice. Yeah. Let's see how auditions go, yeah?
0: Yeah. Have you watched The Voice before?
1: Yeah. It's one of my favorite shows.
0: Ooh, awesome. So you're watching it and learning and maybe going to jump on it as well.
1: Yeah, I'm excited.
0: Yeah, cool. Now, another big question, and I know you're only 11, but like let's think big picture here. If you could perform with one person, any artist ever, who would you perform with?
1: First, my mom and dad.
0: Yeah.
1: Second, Bruno Mars.
0: Oh. He's cool, isn't he?
1: Yeah, he's really cool.
0: Yeah, what's your favorite Bruno Mars song?
1: Oh, I love his new one. You know, the new one. I can't remember the name.
0: Yeah, Risk It All. Yeah, that one's good. Yeah, there's a lot of good Bruno Mars songs. Oh, look, thank you so much for talking with me today, Noah, and I really appreciate it.
1: Thank you for this opportunity.
0: No worries.
1: Yeah, I'm so happy.
0: All right, see ya.
3: And that is Griffith's Collective Hearts Clenching at just the purity and the sweetness that is Noah. When I tell you that that little boy was as sweet in person as he just sounded in that interview, like just a little ball of sunshine.
4: Yep. And when Noah won the People's Choice Award at Grassroots this year at the Regional Theatre, there's this amazing picture of Belle and Jesse backstage who hosted, she knows what I'm talking about, and they're kind of poking their heads out from the legs side stage, and they look like two little elves, like heads on top of each other, just beaming, like so happy to see Noah up there receiving that award, and I think their faces definitely represented the rest of us.
3: He was lovely. And like I remember, because we were going around and asking everyone, you know, do you want us to introduce your song or are you going to introduce your song? And I said to Noah, like, what would you like to do? And he said, oh, I'd love to talk about my song. Aww. And I was just like, you're so tiny and you're just so sweet. And
4: it's just so nice to have people stoked on music, as stoked on art as what we are. And that's kind of what it's all about.
3: Exactly. And his parents were just as lovely. Like they are exactly the kinds of people that you would think would create such a beautiful little ray of sunshine.
4: Yeah. And how exciting. And one big thing about Grassroots is also about giving further performance opportunities, whether it's through Art Farm or just someone who went along to watch. We are going to see the Echevarria family back at an Art Farm event in October. So Noah, Angel and Ryan will be joining us for Speaking Place Arts Festival, which is October the 25th. You may have seen some bits and pieces getting around on socials all about the workshops, the Speaking Place workshops that are happening on Saturday the 24th of October. And yeah, so we're really excited. For those of you who are just hearing about this for the first time, go and check it out on our socials or our website, artfarm.org.au. So the idea with Speaking Place is that it is a multidisciplinary arts weekend. On the Saturday, there is a series of different workshops, different arts media that people can buy a ticket to and participate in. And with a kind of a common theme, the idea is this concept that we always speak place through our craft. We represent place through our different artistic methods. Bless you, bells.
3: I'm so sorry for all the germs that you all just caught over the airwaves.
4: I just saw earlier, it was a video of Amy Poehler who stands up to applaud anyone if they do a sneeze. I don't know if you've seen that. I'm already standing, so standing ovation for Belle's sneeze, everyone. We digress. So speaking place. So yeah, the idea that you speak place through your craft, you talk. You give the receiver a sense of perhaps where you've come from, maybe, or a place that that you're trying to represent. And also, place can be a really abstract concept. We're talking geographical places right now, but place can also mean be a bit more conceptual. Places in your heart, a place, you know, where this art form might find its place in your life. Like it's this really cool concept that we just kind of keep coming back to. So, speaking place, October the 24th is the Saturday workshops. Mm-hmm. But then on the Sunday, yes, we have a little mini arts festival. This is all out at Piccolo Family Farm. There is going to be demonstrations done by the facilitating artists. And this is from Steve Williams, who is a ceramicist. He's based up or down at Dolly's flat. And then we also have Anthea De Silva, who is a Griffith expat. We miss Anthea so much, and she's doing a life drawing workshop. We also have another Griffith local and, you know, well-known, internationally acclaimed artist, Harpy Kittle, is doing a wood carving workshop. And then also we're bringing in actor Duncan Fellows, mm-hmm, who has a bit of a stellar career in Australian film. And he's doing a drama and story-making workshop. So if your ears have pricked up at any of those, you can find out more information on our social media, Art Farm, or on our website, artfarm.org.au. And pretty soon, in the next couple of weeks, we will actually have some interviews with those facilitating artists. So you can get to know, you know, what they're all about and what you can maybe expect from these workshops, and then the showcase on the Sunday. Mm-hmm. And, of course, on the Sunday, Belle, we are welcoming lots of local artists to come Absolutely. Exhibit and sell their work.
3: Which, amazing, by the way. Yeah. Like, how exciting to know, A, that there's a market, because we love a market.
4: We love a market. It's so quaint. Yes.
3: It is very quaint. And how cool to know that we're not only supporting a market, but we are supporting local artists, because often it's quite, I don't know, not hard to find them, but kind of hard to see all of that hard work in one place, I suppose. Like, you've got to kind of squirrel around and find them in all their lovely little corners of the world. But to have them all in the one place,
4: exactly,
3: just wander around.
4: And it's nice too, because, you know, and any artist out there will kind of attest to this. There's the ongoing kind of cycle, the scourge of being an artist, where, you know, you wish you'd have more people buying your work, but also at the same time, because you're balancing it with, you know, a big girl job, you don't have enough work.
3: Love a big girl job.
4: Love a big girl job. But yeah, you don't have, yeah. So the artists that you will see on the 25th of August, Sunday the 25th, at Piccolo Family Farm for Speaking Place Arts Festival, you know, they've managed to come up with an array of beautiful mm-hmm. products for you to go and have a look at. So markets, there'll be exhibitions as well, so we'll be showcasing some local pieces from different artists as well. Live music, mm-hmm. And of course, look, we're out at Piccolo Family Farm. There's going to be food and beverage, because, you know, that is an art form itself.
3: It is.
4: Previously, Speaking Place has actually featured like food-based based art forms as well. So we definitely acknowledge it as that. So, so that's Speaking Place. Yeah. I could speak about it forever. But yeah, keep tuning in. We're Art Farm Radio on 2MIA FM. We're every Thursday from 6 till 8. And yeah, so the next couple of weeks, definitely tune in because you'll be hearing from some of those artists. And look, I'm getting really excited. We've kind of, you know, getting to the pointy end of the planning stage. And so we're, you know, we're really kind of getting stuck in. And I stopped and looked at all the plans the other day and I was like, oh, I'm really excited.
3: Yeah. And the Echeverias will be there.
4: Yes, they will.
3: They are part of our music lineup for the Sunday market, which is super exciting. So you'll get to hear little Ray of Sunshine Noah in the flesh performing some tracks along with his beautiful mum and dad.
4: Yep. It's going to be a great day. The White Cross Boys will be there as well.
3: Amazing.
4: You may have heard us play their song a couple of times.
3: And their song is queued up to be played later as well.
4: Amazing. I'm so ready. This is Art Farm. We're a locally based regional arts organisation and the concept is that we bring arts opportunity and continue or encourage the growth of arts in the region. And Speaking Place, yeah, is one of them. And it's nice because that's one that we get to encourage lots of different art forms.
3: Yes, absolutely. Because it probably happens because I'm a musician and that is my art form. I find I spend so much time with Art Farm focusing on that. And it's so cool to have an opportunity to step out of my chosen art form and kind of take a step and dip my toe into some of these lovely little delicious things like ceramics. Like, when would I have ever done ceramics before? What a wonderful opportunity.
4: Yeah.
3: Woodworking, because I don't know anything about that, but I know Harpy is very, very talented. I have seen his stuff. So,
4: yes. Yeah, absolutely.
3: Super excited.
4: So, yeah, for more information, like I said, head to our website or our social medias. We're Art Farm.
3: Amazing. Thanks, Bon, for organizing and just being amazing.
4: It's the best. It's the best fun ever. And, and yeah, it's nice because, as Belle said, look, we do find ourselves kind of often, veering more towards, music-based ones. And that's just because often it is just the ones that are, most wanted or perhaps the most common, I suppose.
3: Yeah.
4: But yeah, well, there is more to Art Farm than just music, and this is one of them.
3: Absolutely. And not to kind of bring it back to music.
4: But
3: why not? We have a fun little interview here with some lovely people from Haywire.
4: Yeah. So recently, if you're just tuning in, we were speaking earlier about the One Night Stand. If you were able to attend such a incredible moment in Griffith's history, that something that big will never happen again.
3: No.
4: I don't think, I still think that you can't fully comprehend how enormous that setup is. And what's really great about a program like the One Night Stand that's facilitated by Triple J and therefore the ABC is that there's a lot of focus on enduring impact, not just for the artists that, of course, have played, but we're talking about the location where they go. They always go to some small little one horse town. I think Griffith's a bit bigger than a one horse town,
3: like a two horse town, maybe
4: two or three. And they go to these kind of corners where people often don't visit. And yeah, the idea is to have enduring impact and and not just for us, but also there is a First Nations program affiliated with the One Night Stand where they train up members of the First Nations community all over in delivering kind of the technical side and rigging.
3: Wow.
4: And I heard that they actually shipped or flew out, or he had to get on a bus and then a bus to a train and a train to another bus or whatever it was, all the way from out past Tennant Creek.
3: Oh.
4: An individual who, was kind of interning in the rigging of, and if anyone saw the stage, you will see why you need a rigger for something like that. It was enormous.
3: Insanity.
4: Definitely not something that can just kind of be put up by anyone. Yep. So what a cool opportunity. Yeah. That's just a bit of insight into how many different things the One Night Stand does encourage. But more locally, the ticket sales, the proceeds, are given to local charity organisations, and Art Farm is very excited to be one of them to receive some of those funds that we are going to put towards some training in music and arts and events and event delivery and technical services. Mm-hmm. So we get to partner with an amazing organisation by the name of The Push. The Push started off as a Victorian organisation but is now a national organisation, and it's all about youth music, basically. And we are partnering with them via the Haywire team. The Haywire team, I don't know if anyone's ever heard of Haywire, but it is another initiative by the ABC that encourages youth kind of storytelling and things like that. So we're partnering with all of them to bring them this amazing program, which, watch this space. If that sounds like something you or your loved ones are interested in, kind of that youth's, it's youth-based, but it's about event delivery, creative music training, and then also technical. So if that's something that interests you, drop us a line, please. Yes. But more about that a bit later. But we do have an interview from the One Night Stand when we spoke to the guys from the Haywire team.
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2: Hello, hello. So we are standing here in the at the Griffith Showgrounds. So it's Luke from Art Farm Radio. We're standing here at the Griffith Showgrounds. It's almost unrecognisable. It's been dressed up so amazingly. So we're here with the Haywire crew. Haywire have been coming down and chatting with us and getting the youth involved in One Night Stand, and it's been really cool. So you guys came down a couple of weeks ago. First of all, introduce yourselves.
5: Hello, my name is Emily, and I'm a very proud part of the Haywire crew. And I'm here with my best mate, Taz. We have the best job in the world, and we get to hang out with awesome young people like we have been here in Griffith. So we were here a month ago to do a really incredible youth activation.
6: 100%. And I think our kind of summary of the young people we've met in Griffith is that, like, the kind of rowdy that you want, like enthusiastic young people that just want to change their community for the better. And we had a like absolutely fantastic time. We engaged with about 240 young people the last time we were here to find out what would make Griffith an even better place for young people to live. And honestly, like, the ideas were phenomenal, the energy was phenomenal, and then to see it come together today at One Night Stand, so cool.
2: And look, from being a local, it's just so amazing to see that, first of all, this festival's came to Griffith, but secondly, there's been this underlying push to make it so there's a bit of a legacy as well. It's not just we turn up and we throw a big party. It's actually, you know, we're going to do things for the youth, and we're going to make sure that next generation, you know, has the skills and has the capacity to do more cool things. So I was amazed watching you guys in the room with all of these kids, and just being able to engage with them and get them excited. And how often are you working with the youth and doing programs like this?
6: Yeah, we love this stuff, as you can probably tell. So this is our bread and butter. It's what we do every week, every month. But every program's different, and I think coming into Griffith with the magnitude of One Night Stand coming in a month later was really special for us. Our favourite thing to do as a team and as a duo is to work with young people, and they already have the answers. They just want to have the opportunity to execute that. And that's what we get to do, listen to them and then help them find the funding, the people they need, just like you guys at Art Farm, to connect and then make amazing things happen. So we're pumped about that legacy piece.
2: And it is like super important for us at Art Farm. You know, we're always latching our teeth into opportunities, and when things come to town, you know, we get excited about it because we are in the middle, you know, we're in the middle of nowhere, and we're a big centre. I appreciate that, but we just don't get this opportunity very often. So it's really cool to see. And so tell me, is this the first time that Haywire has been involved in One Night Stand?
5: Yeah, this is the first time. Our team have been running programs like this for 30 plus years, so a lot of organisational knowledge, but this was the first time running a process like this with Triple J, and it's been really, really phenomenal. The process that we went through was a pretty simple one. We asked the young people what's strong about the region, what do you really like? We asked them what sucks, what really, really frustrates you? And then we just asked them to come up with different ideas. And like the 200 young people we had, they ended up using over 3,500 post-it notes. So I think that we've proven that the model really works, and we're really excited to see what it will look like for the future. But how flippin' cool is it that this whole, you know, if this grows into something bigger, it all started here in Griffith, which feels really, really special.
2: And I mean, I think I've used the word amazing about 15 times in this conversation, but it is. And I will just note to end this is that how good is Maya playing behind it? I mean, we're standing here, there's a crowd, of a massive crowd, and the sun's like almost setting and Maya's playing in Griffith. How freaking cool is that? Thank you guys for your time. You with Luke on Our Farm Radio. Cheers.

0: on so much tonight, between Grassroots and One Night Stand and Speaking Place and everything else. But there's also some really cool news from today about one of our very own little people. Well, kind of our own little people.
1: I think so. Again, I'd like to claim her.
0: Let's do it.
1: Yeah, so Hilary Geddes. Locally born, Griffith born and bred, a jazz musician. And Hilary has been nominated for an ARIA Award for her for Best Jazz Album for her most recent album she released this year called Red Leaf. Art Farm helped produce the Griffith leg of her regional tour that she did for this album release. That was back in May, which we did out at Piccolo Family Farm. And, yeah, Hilary has been nominated for an ARIA, and this is such a big deal, man.
0: Breaking news.
1: I'm just buzzing. I'm so excited. So a huge congratulations to Hilary.
0: Well done, man. How cool. We have an ARIA-nominated artist affiliated with Art Farm, and probably not the only one, really, when we sit back and think about all those incredible artists that we've had coming through for some of our previous workshops, like Songmakers.
1: Yeah.
0: It's what an amazing opportunity, and I just am proud of Hilary. I'm proud of us. I'm proud of everyone, but I'm very, very, very, very, very proud of Hilary.
1: Yeah, this is a big deal. So we're going to play a little bit of Hilary a bit later, but we also just heard from the Haywire team from with the ABC. Luke was having a chat to them at the One Night Stand. In the background was Maya. and we've just been smashing so much Maya ever since the One Night Stand and before. But yeah. I have my 3-year-old in the back seat going, "We don't want to listen. We just want to dance," which really does sum her up. So
0: that is Patsy.
1: we spoke with the Haywire team and a little bit about how, you know, that lasting impact of the One Night Stand is a big deal. Mm. And do we have another interview from the One Night Stand after we sign off, Belle, or
0: we'll
1: not
0: have,
1: now?
0: I mean, it's up to you. I can cue it on in.
1: Yeah,
0: it's not hard.
1: Let's do it. We also spoke to the mayor because you got to.
0: Because, you know, that's what we do.
1: Yeah.
0: We just talk to the mayor.
1: Our mayor, Doug Curran, had a bit of a chat to us about the importance of these types of programs. So we'll hear from him a little bit later too. But, so we've had a great show. It has flown, hasn't it?
0: It actually has gone by so quickly. And like I said, we've covered a lot of ground.
1: Oh, yeah.
0: So Bonnie, if someone was listening and they're going, "There was a thing that I heard about and that I just don't know what it was, where can they find us?"
1: Yes, they can. Look, the first thing, I think, if you are, you know, a type of person who is on social media, on Facebook or Instagram, you can find us. We're called Art Farm on social media. But furthermore, we have a website, artfarm.org.au. You can find out what's coming up in terms of programming, and you can also send us an email if that's something that interests you. If you have a question, you have a request for next week. Who's on next week's show?
0: I think it might be
1: Luke and Munro, actually.
0: Luke and Munro.
1: We've got Piccolo and Munro. Luke and Luke.
0: You had B squared. You will now have Luke squared.
1: Oh my gosh, that's exactly what it is.
0: Brilliant.
1: They're in next week, so if you do have any requests, bring it on.
0: Mm-hmm.
1: I think it's time for us to head off,
0: but don't go anywhere. We have Bobby's Punjabi Talk Show up straight after us tonight. We are Bon and Belle. This has been Art Farm Radio for 2MIA FM, and we will now hear from our very own Doug Curran. Good night.
2: So Luke here from Art Farm Radio. We're down here at the Griffith Showgrounds. I'm standing next to Doug Curran, our mayor, and I tell you what, this is a pretty impressive setup, isn't it, Doug?
3: Luke, it's great to be here with you and the other 5,500 people that are here already. We know that we're going to get up to about 10 or 11,000 people here. It's beyond impressive. I was lucky enough to come down yesterday and have a bit of a walkthrough. I don't think we've ever seen a stage that big in Griffith before, and this is just wonderful. It's great for our community in terms of our people that can fill their cup with this sort of music. But also the 4,000, 5,000, 6,000, 7,000 people that have come and visited our city, probably some of them for the first time. It's just wonderful. I couldn't be happier.
2: Yeah, and I think you have to really appreciate the scale of an event like this, and it's really hats off to everyone involved, but also the council, because they can't just rock up and put this on. There's so much planning and so much stuff that goes on behind the scenes. So I'm sure your team, your staff,

0: and all the teams have been working their butts off to do this.
1: Yeah, our Visit Griffith team, led by Marilla Guidlin, they're just wonderful ladies down there. They do so much. I think I said in my speech earlier, I was lucky enough that they came and saw me about 6 months ago and said, lobby for this. And I said, I've got no idea what it is. And they were so excited. And then when we were allocated it, they were still excited. And I was still sitting back going, I've got no idea. But now that I've seen it, I'm sure them as younger people in our community have been to some of these festivals. I feel so fortunate that we had those people, because if we didn't have those people pushing it, we not only would we miss out on this, but our community would miss out on this. So couldn't be happier for our Visit Griffith team, but also all of the other, the youth advisory group, all of everyone that's involved in that. I know the Aboriginal Medical Centre was given a check earlier. It's just... it's cup full, absolutely cup full.
0: And I think that's that ongoing impact. They've really, chatting to the Haywire team, chatting to the Triple J team, they've really focused this year on having that ongoing impact from the festival. And, you know, they've raised 150 grand today that's going to stay in Griffith. Like, that's amazing.
1: Well, it's significant. And not only that, they've chosen some charities that are really going to benefit a wide variety of people. It's not just going to council or another organisation. I know Art Farm's one of them. I know that the Youth Advisory Group have been lucky enough. It's just so good to have this in our city. It's great to look out on this crowd right now and know that there are people here, probably some of them for the first time, that have ever been to a festival or a concert like this. So it's wonderful. I couldn't be happier for everyone.
0: And you know, I also just wanted to comment, not really a question, more comment. I really feel that, you know, we've been doing some really cool things in the last few years. There's lots happening around town in the music scene, in the art scene. I think it's there's a bit of a roll happening in Griffith, and I think it's a credit to council, the events, the activations. It's a credit to the community groups that are doing it. So I'm excited.
1: No, I couldn't agree more. We started off a very low base. We know that we've got a lot of work to do in our arts and cultural space, and through the work that you and your group are doing through Art Farm and all of that, we're bringing it to the forefront. That cultural tourism is wonderful. It's great for our community, but it's bringing people into our community. So I couldn't agree more on it. We've really got to get on a roll, and council's on board.
0: Amazing. Thanks, Doug.
1: Good man. Thank you, mate.

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1: 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Some of the information may be out of date.
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29: G'day, g'day, and welcome to The Tuck Shop on your very own community radio network, broadcasting out of 2SER in Sydney and, well, and beyond. My name is Mick Radojkovic. It's a pleasure to be with you on this Friday evening in Sydney or wherever you may be listening to us around the country. This show is called The Tuck Shop, where we play 1 hour of all Australian music, pretty much released in the last couple of weeks. It's going to be new, it's going to be fresh, it's going to be tasty, and we are loving bringing it to you. I'm a solo this week. Jules Lefebvre filled in for me last week, and I am filling in for Jules this week. But that's just how we roll sometimes. We got so much great music to get into. Let's kick it all off with this brilliant new live track of Sunny Lou. It's called I Got a Thing for You. This is a live album recording. The first time she's done that, and she's handed it to Community Radio first. Well, you know what? That's us. Sunny Lou, I Got a Thing for You here on The Tuck Shop.

How good is that? How smooth is it? Hope you're clapping along, because that is an exclusive live recording of Sunny Lou. She's released it exclusively to community radio, and well, it was a great way to start off the show, wasn't it? Sunny Lou is a soul R&B pop artist from the Gold Coast. She is a brilliantly Sunny, as her name says, an awesome musician, fantastic singer, and advocate for Gold Coast music, but also environmental music, and just supporting and helping young people learn music. Just a brilliant person all around. That song, I Got a Thing for You, is part of a live album recording, as I mentioned, just released for community radio. It was actually recorded back in February last year with a 7-piece band of local musicians. It was in a little place called Den Divine in Broadbeach on the Gold Coast. It was packed out, and this whole show was recorded. It was brilliant. You know why I know? Because I was there, and it was so cool to know that that night was saved for prosperity, and you'll be able to hear it on this live album from Sunny Lou. So, so good. And, of course, here on The Tuck Shop, we start every show with a song from a First Nations artist, and we'd like to acknowledge the traditional custodians of the land, the Gadigal people of the Eora Nation and the Yugambeh people of the Combonberry land here on the Gold Coast, their continuing connection to lease, land, sea and community, and pay our respects to elders past and present, the Tuck Shop, 2SER and the Community Radio Network recognise and respect the cultural heritage, beliefs and relationship with the land, which continues to be important to the descendants of these and other tribes people living on the land today. We aim to passionately listen to the connection, stories, life and music from all Aboriginal and Torres Strait Islanders. And remember, this always was and always will be Aboriginal land. All right, we always have a huge show every week, jam-packed with as much music as we can fit in for you. And, well, today's no different, just because I'm solo. I might talk a little less, so we might be able to squeeze an extra song in, but we'll see how we go. We've got some Coffin coming up. There's another Gold Coast band in this mix as well. Team Building from Sydney. This is a cool up-and-coming band. They'll be playing coming up a bit soon. We're going to groove and dance a bit later in the show as well, as we try and do, as we try and mix in a bit of everything into the Tuck Shop. So sit back, relax, enjoy as we set sail on the show with this brilliant new song from Rowena Wise. Her new album comes out today, Friday, or, you know, last Friday, depending on when you listened, on the 7th of August. The album is called Bad Things Feel Good, and this is the final single from that album. Rowena Wise, as you may remember, brought out a brilliant album just a couple of years ago called Senseless Acts of Beauty, and that album reached the shortlist for the Australian Music Prize. It was a beautiful record. It really showcased the songwriting and musical vocal chops of Rowena Wise, but she's back with this awesome album through Remote Control Records. Unlearning of Love is the song I'm going to play for you right now here on The Tuck Shop.

Late night drives, walking under the moonlight, maybe just smashing on your headphones as you're commuting to work. That sort of music fits in everywhere, I reckon, and it's a great new track from Lara Buchanan. She's out of Melbourne. That track is called Only Once, and it's the follow-up from a track that she released called Gold earlier in the year, and that Gold track stacked up the plays. It got 12,000 pre-saves online and then was released and placed on a Spotify US-based playlist called Teen Beats. Now, that Teen Beats playlist had a couple of other Aussies on it, none other than Tame Impala and the Kid Laroi. So pretty amazing company to be on. And from that, she has jumped onto her debut headline tour of the East Coast with Sydney and Melbourne selling out. She supported Alexia and signed to Unified Artist Management and Community Music, who are home to Ocean Alley, Teen Jesus and the Gene Teasers, the Ryans and much more. Lara Buchanan is also going to be up at Big Sound. And you know who else is going to be up at Big Sound? Yeah, little old me. So I'm very much looking forward to catching Lara Buchanan live, especially after digging the tracks that we've heard so far. She's also going to be at this Live Nation One to Watch event in Melbourne, which is pretty hot talent as well. Really nice stuff from Lara. Up before Lara, we had Ewan Hart. He's out of Sydney, and he had a big year last year because he, well, sometimes playing on a reality TV singing show isn't the greatest idea because sometimes you might win. And then if you win, you sort of get stuck into these contracts that maybe you don't necessarily want to be in. But it is a good way to get exposure. And even if you don't win, people will see your image, they'll hear your voice, and they'll go, all right, I can see what this person's trying to do. Also in 2025, Ewan brought out an EP called Old Songs for New Lovers. Not only that, he had a collaborative EP with alt folk songwriter Betty and a couple of tours as well. Finished top eight in that voice, by the way. So, you know, did pretty good job. But he also went on a 9-month trek with Tim Fitz from Middle Kids to create You, Me and Ewan, 5 alt country pop songs. Now, Tim Fitz from Middle Kids is not only a great, you know, guitarist, musician, producer, songwriter, and, you know, main man of Middle Kids, but he goes around and he helps other artists as well, and this is a perfect example of that. He produced this track for Ewan, and, well, there's lots to come from Ewan, I reckon. Really great to hear that one, especially after his earlier single in May called Quarter of Life. That was a good one too. And up the top, Rowena Wise, who's just dropped her second album, Bad Things Feel Good, and we played Unlearning of Love for you. All right, let's change things up a little bit. You know the band Coffin? We've played them before. They've been around a little while. I mean, they're about to drop their 6th album. It'll be called Out in Oslo, and it's out on the 18th of September via P Doom Records. I just always forget what Coffin stands for. So when you look at Coffin, it's etc. We know how to spell Coffin. But Coffin stands for Children of Finland Fighting in Norway. So, you know, they love their Scando countries, and their album's called Out in Oslo. But, you know, they're from the northern beaches of Sydney. This is their brand new one, Coffin and Think Bad. You're on the Tuck Shop listening through the Community Radio Network at 2SER.

0: believe me.
1: That is the Vernons from the Gold Coast in Australia. No, not America, not oldie-timey 70s swagger rock. That is fresh and hot and spicy from the Gold Coast. The Vernons, though, aren't that fresh and hot. They've been around for 15 years. You may not have caught them, but they have played alongside acts like the Rubens and the Jungle Giants and Gang of Youths over many years, accumulated 13 million streams. And after 3 years, they're deciding to bring out a new album. It'll be called Strike Out Again. That track right there is Don't Give a Damn If You Don't Believe Me. The album is out on the 12th of August, and it's got, well, you know, it's got all of that swagger, hasn't it? Nightmare was a track that has already come out from that record as well, sort of marked their return. And, yeah, they've got some good sounds going on. I reckon they'll be a fun band to see live. The Vernons, up before that, out of Fremantle, is a bit of raw garage punk energy for you. Grub. Great band name, by the way. Just Grub. With their track, Shake It. They were born out of Frio sort of early last year, 2025. Their lead singer, Matilda Beals, was going through chemotherapy and decided to start up a whole new band with some amazing musicians. Now, we're talking all stars. Peter Bibby on drums, Ido Ikic on bass, Duncan Strachan on guitar, and Mitch McDonald on guitar. It's a super group from WA, and they're bringing that crazy, crazy great sound. That track, Shake It, is a bit of an early glimpse into a 9-track debut that we're going to see. That Matilda's songwriting and voice, the front of that, is pretty great. There's a great little story to hear in the sort of PR release that says they first caught the attention of Blake Scott from the Peep Temple. And he was hearing the early single on RTRFN while driving over the Fremantle Bridge. He was so struck that he pulled over just to catch the back announcement of the song because he wanted to hear what it was. And what began as a roadside discovery quickly evolved into a massive trajectory for Grub, landing them the coveted support slot on the Peep Temple's 10th anniversary shows. So, yeah, there's sometimes you just got to stop the car and listen, find out who's playing a song. That's what we hope you do here in the Tuck Shop too. If you want to know who we've just played, we'll let you know. You just got to stick around. Up the top, Coffin, Children of Finland, Fighting in Norway, thank you. That is their new one, Think Bad, follows on from last month's Sleep in It. And it's their first couple of songs to be released on King Gizzard and the Lizard Wizard's P-Doom Records, which will be releasing their 6th studio album out in Oslo, which is going to be out on the 18th of September. They keep going. They just got this swag. I mean, we talk about swagger, or you talk about like just grit. There's a mix of all of that with Coffin. They sound old school, but they've got this real interesting effect on their guitars. They've got a passionate and powerful delivery. They seem like very cool guys as well. Produced by Declan Mertens, this track is, from who's worked with Amel and the Sniffers. And you would, well, the vocals have just been co-produced by Jason Wally from Frenzel Rom as well. That's a nice little addition to their bio. Yeah, Coffin, so good. They've got a doco as well. So throughout July, their documentary 10,000 Miles from Oslo was screening in cinemas around the country as well as overseas following their 20-year journey. 20 years, far out, forgotten have been around that long. But, oh, it's time for this.
2: It's Tuck Shop Track of the Week.
1: It is time for the Track of the Week here on the Tuck Shop. This is where we pull out a song from our swag, our pile of amazing music that we get, and we go, hey, you've got to listen to this one because this one's bloody good. This one, this week, we are going to an old friend. We're going to be looking at a new song that he has released, which is from an upcoming album. It is Earth Boy. Earth Boy now resides up in Newcastle. Of course, you know Earth Boy from The Herd. You know Earth Boy from Running Elephant Tracks. You know that Oliver Trax has wrapped up, but Earthboy has not. He's continuing, and he releases a brand new song called Off Key, which, again, he's collaborated with others on this track. Steph Russell is on this one. She's a jazz singer. Also, Ed Quinn from Telenova has produced it, and alongside Soulful Gomeroy and New Yumpa artist Jaden Kitchener Waters. You're also going to see in the video clip and on the song, Earthboy's daughter, Jetta, which is very, very cool. A couple of cameos going on as well. El Fresh the Lion, Grace Chia, and Dem Mob appear on this song as well. We know how great Earthboy is. We know how he said he was taking a break, or he said he was actually not going to be touring anymore. So we don't know whether we're going to see Earthboy ever do a tour for this upcoming record. But we do know he's released Other with Mudrat. He's also released Father with Mo, Palestinian singer Mo, which was so great. So this one's stepping back, I reckon, to a bit of an old school Earthboy sound. And he says that this song, Off Key, is an unapologetic celebration of humanity in all of its flawed, imperfect glory, and those who swim against the current. And yeah, you know what? There's no bloody AI in this song. This is our track of the week here on the Tuck Shop, Earthboy and Off Key.

0: Hey, this is Joe Jackson from the Great Emu War Casualties, and you're listening to the best new Australian music on The Tuck Shop. Don't mind the accent.
1: Are you

That's a really beautiful track, isn't it? Team Building is the name of that group out of Sydney. When I Dress for You is the name of the song. I just love that bass line. It's just really simple, but as I read in their presser, it's a Hofner bass, which has that real sort of distinct pop sound, you know, really short, and it's like a really clear and clean bass sound. Hofner basses were, of course, famously played by Paul McCartney. Just one Paul McCartney. He played pretty old ones from the 50s and 60s. I don't know how old this one is from Team Building, but I love the sound of it. This is only their second song. They've released Sweet Amnesia back in February, and then 6 months later, after playing a bunch of shows, they're releasing a few more, including this one. You might have caught them at the Everly Hotel in Sydney on the 9th of July as well. I'm keen to check them out. Really love that from Team Building. Before that, you heard Serene. Serene has been around for quite a while, probably about 8 years. She's a Serene is a Palestinian Muslim recording artist, rapper, producer. She works in amazing storytelling. She's raised in Amman, in Jordan and Sydney. So she's got a real rich tapestry of culture behind her. And she's looking to reclaim space for Arab and Muslim narratives, especially in Sydney, where I think it's much needed. Her debut, Hodnah, came out, well, I think it was about maybe a year ago now, and that captured the attention of Sydney and got 1.4 million views across TikTok and Instagram. You might also remember a track she did with The Herd, Soul of My Soul. That came out a couple of years back now. And that featured Serene and Big Rigs and Mo, and, you know, having The Herd support you like that was such an amazing moment as well. Love Serene, love her passion, her story writing, and she's got a real strong presence on Instagram as well. So check that out if you are interested. And, well, it teamed up nicely with our artist at the top, our track of the week, Earth Boy with Off Key. That is a brand new one from him, following on from a few other collaborations he has collaborated again. I think this is going to be a part of his record. He does love a collab, and I think he always picks amazing people to do that with. Off Key there. And right at the end there, you would have heard Earth Boy's daughter, Jetta, with a few lines at the end of the song. So cool to have Jetta on that track. What a beautiful moment. All right, it's time to get out of here, but not before we play a couple of dance tracks for you, starting with Panau. Who are Panau? Still going. They just dropped their 7th album, haven't they? It's called Arcade. This is Serotonin featuring Curtis Wells, and we'll wrap it all up with At Night, giving you love that I'm giving. You are listening to The Tuck Shop. Thanks so much for joining us, as always, through the 2SER and the Community Radio Network. We'll catch you next week.

From Florida via New York City, Allegra Krieger, from her 2024 album Art of the Unseen Infinity Machine and Never Arriving. She's playing the Vanguard in Newtown in Sydney on November 23rd. Tickets are on sale now. Welcome to Contact for another week here on the Community Radio Network. Andrew with you here for another hour of our sort of thing, new, old, anniversarial and otherwise. 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

Mass hysteria. This is techno. House is not my home, but it's Blackstone. I checked about the late great JB. Instead of sad on national TV. How, when, and why these are the main things that I heard when I strolled down the lane of memory. Man, I am with that.

0: Total chaos, man is resurrected. I'm confused that things are getting hectic in my brain. What is happening? Could this be a bit misunderstanding? It is. The hardworking man is showbiz. It's alive, so your bosses don't be misled. Cause the newsman said,
1: James Brown.

is fly. 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

0: BBC News with Govinda Gill. President Trump and Xi Jinping are holding talks at the White House after a morning of pageantry celebrating the Chinese leader's state visit. President Trump said the two leaders needed to focus on their shared interests and goals.
1: During this visit, we will also discuss pressing issues concerning security, technology, and superintelligence, SI. The decisions we make in these areas today can promote peace and prosperity for decades and decades to come. If we focus on our common interests, I'm confident there is much we can achieve.
0: Both men spoke positively about working together, but discussions will not be easy. They're expected to cover trade, how to regulate artificial intelligence, and China's support for Iran and Russia, as well as its claim over Taiwan. Ione Wells is in Washington.
2: Despite the fanfare, it is not expected to lead to significant breakthroughs on some of the nation's key points of tension. These include a fragile trade war truce, which has been extended for 2 months until January, how to regulate artificial intelligence, China's support for Iran and Russia, and its claim over Taiwan. President Trump appeared keen to show this visit is about building on his relationship with his Chinese counterpart, who he visited in Beijing in May. One of the major talking points is expected to be AI safety issues. Donald Trump has downplayed warnings of the risks of AI, citing the US's rivalry with China over the technology. Some of America's biggest tech companies and chip producers have been invited to the dinner tonight.
0: Three leading US news outlets that had been banned from entering the White House say they have now been granted access. CNN, MS Now and Politico made the announcement shortly after requesting an urgent court hearing after they were denied entry despite a judge's order that access be restored. Overnight, a district judge ruled that revoking their press credentials likely violated their constitutional due process rights. President Trump has claimed that the outlets report fiction and lies. The Palestinian president, Mahmoud Abbas, has told the UN that Israel is now threatening the very existence of his people in their homeland. Speaking via pre-recorded video address because the US has denied him a visa, Mr. Abbas accused Israel of targeting all basic necessities of life. President Abbas said the Palestinians had waited long enough for the peace plan to be implemented.
3: We welcomed President Donald Trump's 20-point plan. We also welcomed the Security Council resolution and the roadmap for implementing the second phase. This was to halt the aggression against our people, end their humanitarian suffering, and secure the withdrawal of the occupation forces from the Gaza Strip and begin rebuilding the Gaza Strip. However, regretfully, we haven't seen any of this materialise on the ground.
0: This is the World News from the BBC. A priest has been stabbed to death and four other people injured at a monastery in eastern Poland. Police say a 31-year-old Ukrainian man has been arrested and that he had entered the country from Germany earlier the same day. According to witnesses, one of those wounded was another priest who'd been attacked in the confessional. Four people have been indicted in Senegal, accused of taking part in the violent repression of anti-government protests, which broke out in 2021. More than 60 people were reported as killed during a series of demonstrations against the country's then-president, Macky Sall. All four who appeared in court were charged with crimes against humanity. Hundreds of people have gathered in the Venezuelan capital, Caracas, to call for the return of the exiled opposition figure, Maria Corina Machado. Demonstrators chanted, "Come back, we are waiting for you," after the Nobel laureate was blocked from entering the country. On Wednesday, Ms. Machado's team said that in the space of 24 hours, she tried to reach Venezuela three different ways. The Japanese swimmer Shin Ohashi has set a new world record in the 200-metre breaststroke event at the Asian Games, despite contracting COVID-19 in the build-up. Karimi Mori has the details.
4: Shin Ohashi stunned the crowd at the Asian Games in Tokyo. He took home the gold in the men's 200-metre breaststroke and set a new world record. His time of 2 minutes, 4.83 seconds beat the previous record by more than half a second after having already clinched the gold medal in the 100-metre breaststroke. At 169 centimeters tall, he's relatively small compared to his competitors, but has been making headlines. Earlier this year, he became the youngest swimmer ever to win all three breaststroke titles at the Japanese Championships.
0: That's the latest world news from the BBC.
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And a very good morning to you. Yes, it is Friday morning. The end of what is traditionally known as the working week. But I can explain that a lot of people start their working week on the weekend in this day and age. Folks, it's the final Friday of September. It is the 25th of September, and what's on the agenda this morning? Our Album of the Week returns with Faith Williams, and the final copy of Home Truths is up for grabs to be won. We'll give you the cue to call at the appropriate time. The Rural Livestock Report, it's along in just on 20 minutes, and we've got a wonderful music mix for you again this morning. We'll take you on the roller coaster, up and down and round, hits, memories, and music from bygone eras that you may have forgotten about for a wee while, and we'll bring those memories back. We've got the Fargon Beauties standing by, and they'll get the music up and running. We'll hopefully keep you entertained for the

play that country music, Struck Real High from the Far Gone Beauties. Folks, important announcement that the 20th anniversary CMC rocks. Yes, 20 years since it kicked off. Well, next year, 2027, will be the 20th anniversary, and an announcement that is huge in country music is that Brooks and Dunn will be here in Australia to take part in CMC Rocks, and ticketing for next year go on sale today from 10 a.m. And I think you'll need to be quick with this one, because it's probably going to be the quick sellout. Brooks and Dunn getting back together again after a long hiatus, and they were here, I'm told, 20 years ago, and there'll be a welcome return. Here's music from their catalogue.

Brooks and Donna, their catalog, because Brooks and Donna coming back to Australia. In 2027, they'll be appearing at CMC Rock, and tickets go on sale from 10 a.m. this morning, and you'll need to be quick. Folks, we are heading to news, the Rural Livestock Report, as we continue with Brooks and Dunn to that Rural Livestock Report.

Welcome to your daily market update, powered by Auctions Plus, Australia's largest ag marketplace. I'm Natasha Lobbin with today's report. More than 102,000 commercial sheep and lambs were listed on Auctions Plus for the week ending Wednesday, September 23, a 41% lift on the previous week. Clearance came in at 66%, down 24 percentage points, with 67,049 heads sold. The Auctions Plus Restocker Lamb Indicator, or ARLI, eased 30 cents to settle at 1,402 cents a kilo carcass weight. First cross ewe lambs were the standout performers, averaging 825 cents a kilo live weight and $336 a head from 5,108 offered, with an 84% clearance. Merino ewe lambs were also caught attention, averaging 746 cents a kilo and $281 a head, with prices up 58 cents on the week. Composite and other breed lambs averaged 701 cents a kilo and $206 a head from 2,087 offered at 65% clearance. Crossbred lambs made up the largest lamb category at 22,284 head offered, though clearance was softer at 52%, and the average eased 56 cents to 574 cents a kilo, returning an average of $229 a head. Merino weather lambs were well supported, with 30,761 head offered and 79% clearance, averaging 555 cents a kilo and $215 a head, down just 4 cents on the week. Composite and other breed lambs edged up 3 cents week on week to average 701 cents a kilo. Joint ewes were well received across most categories. Station mated merino ewes and Scandi lamb first cross ewes both cleared at 100%, averaging $208 a head and $444 a head respectively. Processors accounted for 2% of purchases this week. That concludes today's market update, brought to you by Auctions Plus, dedicated to connecting ag.

0: A very good morning to you as you're waking around Australia on this Friday morning. It is Friday, September 25. Folks, we'll get back to the music mix in just a moment. And a very dear friend who I actually toured through Tasmania with this man and Justin Stanley. And it seems ever so long ago, but fond memories, the fondest of memories. He has a new album coming out, or it's out, and it'll be Album of the Week in around 3 weeks from now. We've got a few lined up, folks, in this new format, and I thank the artists for their support. Anyway, we'll get back to the music mix in just a moment. It is Walshy on the wireless. Thanks to your local community radio station, and we'll head through to the news and weather and the completion of the first hour on Friday morning.
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0: forget your stay.
1: One of the dreams I had of getting to Parachulna and Oruru and that part of South Australia, but never quite got there. If you get the opportunity, they tell me it's spectacular having a Thaga Lager on the Prairie Hotel there at down at overlooking the Flinders Ranges. Folks, we are heading to news and weather. If you're departing, thanks for your company. Have a safe, enjoyable day. We had in there fishing, bit of copper pipe, boundary rider's wife, and party Parachulna. We've got one of John's former number ones and probably his most popular live track to feature on the way to the news and weather.

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0: 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We dragged it there when the motor blew.

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2: Good morning, I'm Laura Devoy. New data shows 75% of Australians are willing to cut lifestyle spending to afford a home. A survey by Cotality found a significant shift in purchasing behaviour across Australia and other nations. Australian buyers were the most willing to cut lifestyle spending. More than half were open to purchasing a smaller home, and nearly two-thirds said they would take out a smaller mortgage. Lisa Jennings from Cotality says the dream of home ownership hasn't dimmed, but getting there now requires more compromise and careful financial planning. US President Donald Trump says he and his Chinese counterpart Xi Jinping have made tremendous strides on the issues affecting their countries. The two leaders met at the White House overnight and will soon attend a state dinner. The BBC's Ione Wells is in Washington.
3: Despite the fanfare, it is not expected to lead to significant breakthroughs on some of the nation's key points of tension. These include a fragile trade war truce, which has been extended for 2 months until January, how to regulate artificial intelligence, China's support for Iran and Russia, and its claim over Taiwan. President Trump appeared keen to show this visit is about building on his relationship with his Chinese counterpart, who he visited in Beijing in May. One of the major talking points is expected to be AI safety issues. Donald Trump has downplayed warnings of the risks of AI, citing the US's rivalry with China over the technology. Some of America's biggest tech companies and chip producers have been invited to the dinner tonight.
2: A second child has died after a stabbing in the New South Wales Blue Mountains earlier this week. Emergency services were called to the scene on Sunday, where they located a five-year-old deceased. Two other children were taken to hospital. The one-year-old died yesterday, while the three-year-old remains in a critical condition. A 42-year-old woman was charged with murder, domestic violence, and two counts of wounding grievous bodily harm to person with intent to murder. She will now face an additional charge of murder. And if you need help, you can call the National Domestic Violence Hotline 1800 RESPECT on 1800 737 732 or Lifeline on 13 11 14. A new report is asking for global family planning programs to be prioritised to meet unmet contraception needs. Shannon Kirkwood reports.
4: The Sustainable Population Australia report is arguing global population projections will be exceeded and greater pressure will be placed on food security, climate change mitigation and ecological sustainability unless there's a renewed commitment to support family planning. Lead author Dr. Jane O'Sullivan says in low-income countries, the use of modern contraception is as low as 10% compared to 55% globally. She says international aid for family planning programs in low-income countries have been falling since the 1990s, and that's contributing to the increasing number of women without access to adequate contraception. The report calls for the federal government to recommit to funding for international family planning programs.
2: Turning to sport, Brisbane star Lachie Neal says he's looking forward to playing in the AFL Grand Final. The 33-year-old successfully overturned his one-match suspension for striking at the AFL Appeals Board last night. Neal was instead fined $10,000.
5: Obviously, very happy with the appeal board's decision. Looking forward to playing in the grand final now. I just want to thank the club, everyone involved for the process and helping me play this weekend, and the AFL appeals board for their decision as well.
2: Neither Brisbane nor Fremantle have made any changes to the teams that won the preliminary finals last week. They'll meet at the MCG tomorrow.
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A very good morning to you. Yes, it is Friday morning, the 25th of September. And we'll get back to the music mix very shortly. And a reminder, coming up after the next news and weather, we'll have our Album of the Week segment with Faith Williams. And her debut album has been Album of the Week this week. And this morning we've got the final copy of Home Truths to give away. We'll do that on your wireless. 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It's a very helpful piece of your musical

0: In Brisbane, partly cloudy, a possible shower. 25, Sydney, you've got a partly cloudy day, and 25. Meanwhile, in Canberra, partly cloudy, 27. And Melbourne, cloudy, a shower or two, 25. Hobart, partly cloudy, 21. Adelaide, partly cloudy, 23. And Perth, partly cloudy, possible shower developing, 23. Alice Springs, mostly sunny, 32. Into Queensland and Cairns, partly cloudy, a shower or two, 27. Townsville, partly cloudy, 28. And Mackay, partly cloudy, showers, 25. Rockhampton, partly cloudy, showers, 26. And Hervey Bay, partly cloudy, showers, 24. In Gander today, partly cloudy, a shower or two, and 28. Moving to New South Wales, Armidale, partly cloudy, 24. Orange, 23, and partly cloudy. And yes, mostly sunny, 27. In Young, mostly sunny, 28. Cooma, partly cloudy, 26. And Batemans Bay, partly cloudy, 30. Bega, partly cloudy, 29. And Griffith, mostly sunny, 35. Into Victoria, Mildura, mostly sunny, 33. Swan Hill, partly cloudy, 31. And Shepparton, partly cloudy, 27. Bansdale, partly cloudy, a shower or two expected, 25. Horsham, partly cloudy and 25. And Warrnambool, cloudy, showers, 19. Into South Australia, Mount Gambier, cloudy, showers easing, 19. Port Pirie, partly cloudy, 29. And Ceduna, partly cloudy, possible shower, 23. Into Tasmania and Noobina, partly cloudy, 19. Yeovilly, partly cloudy, a shower or two, 19. And Oatlands, partly cloudy, 20. In the Territory, Darwin, mostly sunny, 34. Now to WA, Albany, cloudy, a shower or two, about 15. Bunbury, partly cloudy, 19. Karratha, mostly sunny, 36. Newman, partly cloudy, 33. And Kununurra today, partly cloudy, 38. And Broome, mostly sunny, 32. Meanwhile, here in Harrington and Taree, on the mid-north coast of New South Wales, sunny and 27. You're up to date with news, sport and weather. We'll get back to the music mix in just a moment. It is Walshy on the wireless. Good morning.
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6: G'day, this is Graham Roger, and I love my country music, but no more than my good mate Walshy here on Good Morning Country.

red wine. It was stinking hot and someone got this amazing bright idea. Let's get $5 worth of chips and an extra box of beer and head for the drive-in. Well, the movie was a ripper, all about the Indian Wars, and our favourite hero, Big John Wayne, was fighting for the cause. Apaches by the thousand were riding round the fort. The cavalry was running late and the Duke was almost caught.

my sights, and then I let one go. I think I got him. Or I rattled off a dozen shots, Redskins fell like flies.

That's Wayne Law, and if you're new to country music, you probably have never heard of Wayne Law. Well, I caught Wayne Law for the first time in probably my first trip to the Gimme Master. That's how long ago it was. Wayne Law, small town dreamer. Prior to that, we had Graham Roger with a double, The Night I Saved John Wayne, and Doing My Best to Make It Home Tonight. Folks, we are heading to news and weather, and following the next news and weather, we've got our album of the week, Hold the Phones. We'll give you the cue to call with Faith Williams' album, Home Truths, the giveaway again this morning. To get us to that news and weather, Ali Cook, Wayne Johnston, and one of the tracks, Talking of the Gimme Master, from Alice Benfar.

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2: Good morning, I'm Laura Devoy. New data shows 75% of Australians are willing to cut lifestyle spending to afford a home. A survey by Cotality found a significant shift in purchasing behaviour across Australia and other nations. Australian buyers were the most willing to cut lifestyle spending. More than half were open to purchasing a smaller home, and nearly two-thirds said they would take out a smaller mortgage. Lisa Jennings from Cotality says the dream of home ownership hasn't dimmed, but getting there now requires more compromise and careful financial planning. US President Donald Trump says he and his Chinese counterpart Xi Jinping have made tremendous strides on the issues affecting their countries. The two leaders met at the White House overnight and will soon attend a state dinner. The BBC's Ione Wells is in Washington.
3: Despite the fanfare, it is not expected to lead to significant breakthroughs on some of the nation's key points of tension. These include a fragile trade war truce, which has been extended for 2 months until January, how to regulate artificial intelligence, China's support for Iran and Russia, and its claim over Taiwan. President Trump appeared keen to show this visit is about building on his relationship with his Chinese counterpart, who he visited in Beijing in May. One of the major talking points is expected to be AI safety issues. Donald Trump has downplayed warnings of the risks of AI, citing the US's rivalry with China over the technology. Some of America's biggest tech companies and chip producers have been invited to the dinner tonight.
2: A second child has died after a stabbing in the New South Wales Blue Mountains earlier this week. Emergency services were called to the scene on Sunday, where they located a five-year-old deceased. Two other children were taken to hospital. The one-year-old died yesterday, while the three-year-old remains in a critical condition. A 42-year-old woman was charged with murder, domestic violence, and two counts of wounding grievous bodily harm to person with intent to murder. She will now face an additional charge of murder. And if you need help, you can call the National Domestic Violence Hotline 1-800-RESPECT on 1-800-737-732 or Lifeline on 13 11 14. A new report is asking for global family planning programs to be prioritised to meet unmet contraception needs. Shannon Kirkwood reports.
4: The Sustainable Population Australia report is arguing global population projections will be exceeded and greater pressure will be placed on food security, climate change mitigation and ecological sustainability unless there's a renewed commitment to support family planning. Lead author Dr. Jane O'Sullivan says in low-income countries, the use of modern contraception is as low as 10% compared to 55% globally. She says international aid for family planning programs in low-income countries have been falling since the 1990s, and that's contributing to the increasing number of women without access to adequate contraception. The report calls for the federal government to recommit to funding for international family planning programs.
2: Turning to sport, Brisbane star Lachie Neal says he's looking forward to playing in the AFL Grand Final. The 33-year-old successfully overturned his one-match suspension for striking at the AFL Appeals Board last night. Neal was instead fined $10,000.
5: Obviously, very happy with the appeal board's decision. Looking forward to playing in the grand final now. I just want to thank the club, everyone involved for the process and helping me play this weekend, and the AFL appeals board for their decision as well.
2: Neither Brisbane nor Fremantle have made any changes to the teams that won the preliminary finals last week. They'll meet at the MCG tomorrow.
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A very good morning to you, wherever you are around Australia. Thanks for switching your wireless on to Good Morning Country. We'll look at the weather very shortly around Australia, and then we'll have our Elm of the Week segment. And hold those phones, please. I will give you the cue to call. Anyway, let's look at the weather before we do the Elm of the Week and then get back to the music mix. On this Friday morning, it is, of course, Friday the 25th of September. Hope your day's shaping up to be a nice one.

0: Weather.
1: In Brisbane, partly cloudy, possible shower, 25. Sydney, 25 and partly cloudy. In Canberra today, partly cloudy, 27. Melbourne, cloudy, a shower or two, 25. And Hobart, partly cloudy, 21. Adelaide, partly cloudy, 23. In Perth, partly cloudy, possible shower developing, 23. Alice Springs, mostly sunny, 32. Into Queensland, Cairns, partly cloudy, a shower or two, 27. Townsville, partly cloudy, 28. And Mackay, partly cloudy, showers, and 25. Rockhampton, partly cloudy, showers, 26. Hervey Bay, partly cloudy, showers, 24. In Gaynder today, partly cloudy, a shower or two expected, 28. In New South Wales, Armidale, partly cloudy, 24. Orange, partly cloudy, 23. Yass, 27 and mostly sunny. And Young, 28 and mostly sunny. In Coomera

0: Bay, partly cloudy, 26. Batemans Bay, partly cloudy, 30. Bega, partly cloudy, 29. And Griffith, mostly sunny, 35. Into Victoria, Mildura, mostly sunny and 33. Swan Hill, partly cloudy, 31. Shepparton, 27 and partly cloudy. Bansdale, partly cloudy, a shower or two, 25. Horsham, partly cloudy, 25. And Warrnambool, cloudy, showers, 19. In South Australia, Mount Gambier, cloudy, showers easing, 19. Port Pirie, partly cloudy, 29. And Ceduna, partly cloudy, possible shower, 23. Into Tasmania, Nubina, partly cloudy, 19. Huonville, partly cloudy, a shower or two, 19. And Oatlands, partly cloudy, 20. In the Territory, Darwin, you've got mostly sunny, 34. Over to WA, Albany, cloudy, a shower or two about, and 15. Bunbury, partly cloudy, 19. Karratha, mostly sunny, 36. And Newman, 33 and partly cloudy. In Kununurra today, partly cloudy, 38. And Broome, mostly sunny, 32. Meanwhile, here in Harrington and Taree, on the mid-north coast, sunny day. And not much breeze in the palm trees, but the sun is out already. Sunny and 27. 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
0: It's album of the week time on Good Morning Country, and the album of the week this week comes from Central Coast singer-songwriter Faith Williams. The album Home Truths is produced by Brandon Dodd, known as Dingo in the industry. After months of writing, recording and keeping these songs to herself, the wait is finally over. Last Friday, Faith Williams released her debut album. We'll give you the opportunity to win a copy. Stay tuned for your cue to call. Faith released her debut EP, Queen of Hearts, in January 2025. It featured Casey and Bill Chambers. She brings a raw, authentic voice to Australian country music. She draws inspiration from both classic country legends and contemporary artists. Her music is deeply rooted by storytelling, emotional depth, and a distinctive heartfelt sound. Singing since she could talk, Faith always had a passion for music, but never felt ready to share her voice until becoming a mother. Inspired by the strength she found in herself after having her son, she realized she could do anything, including following her dream of making music. Faith was honored with the C.

0: ACMA New Songwriter of the Year Award at the Tamworth Country Music Festival in 2025. And known for her captivating live performances, Faith has graced the stages with notable appearances at Christmas carols to Anzac Dawn services, and has gained recognition in both regional and international competitions. The debut album is a dream come true. Now, if you're wanting to get hold of Faith Williams' music, whether it be the debut EP or this debut album, it's simple. Just Google Faith Williams Music. Follow the prompts. There is a shopping trolley there in the merch department, and you'll be able to have your copy of Home Truths delivered. It does make a difference, and we ask you to support our artists with physical purchases. 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
1: Hey, it's Faith Williams here, and I'm talking to you about a few of the songs from my debut album, Home Truths. This one, 10 to 3, is definitely one of more of the fun, lighthearted songs on the record, and it actually came about in a pretty funny way. My auntie sent me a meme that was going around at the time saying Dolly Parton should have written 10 to 3 instead of 9 to 5. It made me laugh, and pretty much straight away, I thought there's definitely a song in that. I think everyone knows that feeling when the alarm goes off in the morning and you're thinking, how is it already time to get up again? There's just never seems to be enough hours in the day. So the song imagines a world where we could all get a little bit more time to actually live, and the workday runs from 10 till 3. I wrote this one myself, and it was produced and engineered by Brandon Dodd from Dingo Music Productions at the Rabbit Hole. I was also really lucky to have Casey Chambers sing backing vocals on this one, which made it extra special for me. It's just a fun one, tongue-in-cheek song that doesn't take itself too seriously, and I think 10 to 3 workday is something most of us could probably get behind.

That's the featured track from Home Truths, the album of the week from Faith Williams, and a very, very funny track, 10 to 3, yes. It's all tongue in cheek. Now, if you're departing top of the hour, thanks for your company this morning. I hope you're able to join us next week. Heather Farrell on the Thursday and myself from the bunker on the other days. And have a lovely, safe weekend, please. In the meantime, I've got Warren H. Williams locked and loaded, and we'll follow it up with Wayne Horsburgh through to the news and weather. And we'll open up the phones right now. And the number to call is 0488 677 645. 0488 677 645. And you've got 11 minutes to get your name into the draw before we close off. And no calls during the next news and weather, please.

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2: Good morning, I'm Laura Devoy. The Palestinian President Mahmoud Abbas says Israel is now threatening the existence of his people in their homeland. Mr. Abbas appeared at the UN General Assembly via a pre-recorded video because the US denied him a visa. The BBC's Tom Bateman reports.
3: Sitting in his office in Ramallah, Mahmoud Abbas said the American ban on his travel to the UN was unlawful and punitive. He described Israel's actions in Gaza as a genocidal war and suggested, along with settler attacks in the West Bank, Palestinians were now at risk of the greatest wave of expulsions from their land since 1948.
4: We will not leave our homeland. We will not accept displacement. And we will not allow anyone to decide our future on our behalf.
2: An 11-year-old boy who was allegedly shot in a home in Sydney's northwest earlier this week has died in hospital. Emergency services were called to the home in Norwest on Monday evening and arrived to find the boy had sustained a gunshot wound to his face and neck. He was taken to hospital in a critical condition. Police say he died last night. Five other people who were in the home at the time were not injured. One 18-year-old man has been charged with conceal serious indictable offence. Police say inquiries are continuing. The Victorian Parliament has passed new laws strengthening the state's anti-corruption commission. The independent broad-based anti-corruption commission now has the ability to investigate the conduct of private and third-party subcontractors on government projects, and the threshold of conduct IBAC can investigate has been lowered. The foreign minister says rising seas are no longer a warning for the future, but a live reality for millions of people around the world. Penny Wong attended a high-level meeting on sea level rise at the United Nations in New York overnight. According to the UN, 770 million people live in coastal areas affected by sea level rise. The Pacific is one area which is under threat. Senator Wong says Pacific nations have led the push for more to be done.
5: Pacific leaders have shown the world that those on the front line of climate change are not waiting to be spoken for. They have led, they have organised, and they have challenged all of us to match the climate crisis with action. So we must all answer their call to face the challenges of sea level rise and preserve dignity, rights, and future choices of those affected.
2: AFL fans are expected to turn out this morning for the grand final parade in Melbourne, despite the absence of Victorian-based teams. Lewis Donaldson reports.
6: Supporters will have the chance to catch a glimpse of Brisbane and Fremantle players ahead of tomorrow's grand final. Children's entertainers, the Wiggles, will be leading the motorcade as it moves from John Cain Arena through Melbourne Park and into the MCG's Yarra Park precinct. Victorians are enjoying a public holiday today, but given this year's grand finalists are from interstate, business groups are calling for the state government to reconsider that arrangement, saying it's costly to the economy. While the City of Melbourne has cited economic research showing a non-Victorian grand final is more economically beneficial for the city, the AFL says it's anticipating tens of thousands of people will be at the parade.
2: Turning to sport, in cricket, South Africa has defeated Australia by 67 runs in the first one-day international. The home side batted first in Kingsmead and scored 297 runs. Matthew Bretsky hit 112 before being run out. Australia fell short of the target. Mitch Marsh top scored with 60 off 36 deliveries. The second match of the series will be played in Johannesburg on Sunday.
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1: National Radio News.
2: Good morning, I'm Laura Devoy. The Prime Minister will today deliver Australia's national statement to the United Nations General Assembly. He's expected to push Canberra's case for a seat on the UN Security Council. Two non-permanent seats are up for grabs at the next election in 2028. During his trip to the US this week, Anthony Albanese has been touting the government's social media ban and pushing for global safeguards on artificial intelligence. Meantime, Israel's Prime Minister has defended military action against Gaza and Iran. Benjamin Netanyahu spoke at the UN this morning where he denied Israel was carrying out a genocide against Palestinians and claimed world leaders had thanked him for taking out Iran's nuclear facilities.
3: Devastating Iran's nuclear facilities was hard. It was very hard to do. But for me, it was one of the easiest decisions I've ever had to make as Prime Minister. Because if we hadn't done it, we'd all be dead.
2: Dozens of delegates walked out of the room during Mr. Netanyahu's speech. A New South Wales police officer has died in a car crash in Sydney's inner west. A fully marked police vehicle was travelling under lights and sirens when it crashed into a tree in Redfern early this morning. The passenger, a female constable, died, while the driver, a male constable, was taken to hospital in a stable condition. The crash has been declared a critical incident and investigations are underway. The European Union says it'll use December's G20 summit to continue to condemn Russia's invasion of Ukraine. Russian President Vladimir Putin has been invited to the gathering in Miami. Here's the BBC's Sasha Schlichter.
4: One would be forgiven for feeling confused by the messages coming out of Washington. Last week, the Justice Department unseals an indictment charging five men connected to Russian intelligence with running a global assassination plot. Days later, Marco Rubio announces Vladimir Putin has been invited to the G20 summit. The EU says this won't stop it from castigating Russia, but Poland's Prime Minister Donald Tusk says he's concerned such an invitation might be viewed by Moscow as encouragement to continue its aggressive policies.
2: Parents and carers are being urged to support children in strengthening water safety skills. The National Swim Into Summer campaign gets underway on Monday. Kids Alive says families will have free access to five online lessons and swim schools will be offering free lessons as well. New data from the 2026 National Drowning Report reveals one-year-olds remain the age group at the highest risk of drowning. National Operations Manager Emma Lawrence told National Radio News these findings highlight the importance of swimming lessons.
5: We're encouraging families to enrol into swimming lessons, and to help the Learn to Swim journey, we're offering five free online swimming lessons so parents can learn the basics of breath control, submersion, floating, propulsion and those types of skills.
2: Turning to sport, Brisbane star Lachie Neal says he's looking forward to playing in the AFL Grand Final. The 33-year-old successfully overturned his one-match suspension for striking at the AFL Appeals Board last night. Neal was instead fined $10,000.
6: Obviously, very happy with the Appeal Board's decision. Looking forward to playing in the Grand Final now, and just want to thank the club, everyone involved for the process and helping me play this weekend, and the AFL Appeals Board for their decision as well.
2: Neither Brisbane nor Fremantle have made any changes to the teams that won the preliminary finals last week. They'll meet at the MCG tomorrow.
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2: Good morning, I'm Laura Devoy. The federal government says it will press criminal charges against OpenAI if it's possible to do so. The Prime Minister yesterday revealed an AI agent developed by OpenAI had gained unauthorised access to a Medicare data portal in June. The company says it found out about the breach in August, but the government wasn't informed until earlier this month. Environment Minister Murray Watt said the government is open to updating laws if further safeguards need to be put in place. Research has found Australians are more likely to cut lifestyle spending to purchase a home. Shannon Kirkwood has more.
3: A survey by Cotality found a significant shift in purchasing behaviour across Australia, New Zealand, the US, Canada and the UK. 75% of Australians said they were willing to cut lifestyle spending to afford a home, while more than half were open to purchasing a smaller home and nearly two-thirds said they would take out a smaller mortgage. Cotality says buyers in New Zealand showed a similar willingness to adapt, but the two markets stand apart from the rest. It says the dream of home ownership hasn't dimmed, but getting there now requires more compromise and careful financial planning.
2: The Pharmacy Guild says most Australians support community pharmacies playing a more active role in their healthcare. Released to coincide with World Pharmacists Day today, a survey found 88% of respondents trust their pharmacists to provide advice for common, non-complex health conditions. Around 8 in 10 say they also support trained pharmacists assessing, treating and prescribing for common conditions like ear infections and eczema. National President of the Pharmacy Guild, Trent Toomey, says it would be another choice in healthcare.
4: If you want to use a local general practitioner, you should continue to do so. If you feel that you would like to go to an emergency department, that of course is your choice. But this provides another option for you and your family in after hours, on weekends, on public holidays.
2: Dozens of protesters have been arrested outside the United Nations headquarters in New York City, including actress Susan Sarandon. Hundreds of people were demonstrating against Israeli Prime Minister Benjamin Netanyahu, who addressed the UN General Assembly this morning. Dozens of delegates walked out of the room during his speech. The mayor of New York, Zoran Mamdani, has repeatedly labelled Mr. Netanyahu a war criminal. The PM accused Mr. Mamdani of distorting the facts. Three leading American news outlets say their access to the White House has been restored following an overnight court ruling. The Trump administration banned CNN, MS Now and Politico due to negative press coverage of the president. The BBC's Nada Tofik reports.
5: The judge underlined the importance of a free press and indicated that the media outlets were likely to be successful in proving that the ban was unconstitutional. Initially this morning, employees from CNN, Politico, and MS Now all reported being denied entry to the White House today, prompting their request for an emergency court hearing. In response, the director of White House operations told the court that they had begun the process of reinstating badges and they were available for pickup.
2: Turning to sport, in cricket, South Africa has defeated Australia by 67 runs in the first one-day international. The home side batted first in Kingsmead and scored 297 runs. Matthew Bretsky hit 112 before being run out. Australia fell short of the target. Mitch Marsh top-scored with 60 off 36 deliveries. The second match of the series will be played in Johannesburg on Sunday.
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2: Good morning, I'm Laura Devoy. The federal government says AI incidents like the hack of the Medicare data portal are likely to become more prevalent. The Prime Minister yesterday revealed an AI agent developed by OpenAI gained unauthorised access to the Medicare statistics reporting portal in June, but the government was not informed until earlier this month. Assistant Minister for Science, Technology and the Digital Economy, Andrew Charlton, told the ABC the government will look into the need for law changes.
3: This is a novel incident. But it's an incident that is likely to become more and more prevalent in the future. So that's why we're conducting a review of the incident as well as a review of the laws.
2: Up to 30,000 homes and businesses in Sydney's north are without water this morning after a major pipe burst. Sydney Water says homes and businesses in the North Sydney, Lane Cove and North Ryde areas are among those affected. Emergency works are underway. Water pressure is expected to return to normal by around midday. US President Donald Trump and the First Lady have welcomed Chinese leader Xi Jinping and his wife at the White House for a state dinner. Tech bosses are also attending the event, while protesters have been yelling as attendees arrived. The two leaders met for talks earlier today. Mr. Trump says they're great friends.
4: From the time of my first election in 2016, President Xi and I have forged a friendship, a truly great friendship, actually, built on mutual respect and the vital interests of our people.
2: A national water safety program says socioeconomic factors influence water safety outcomes for children. The 2026 National Drowning Report reveals drowning rates are twice as high among those in the most disadvantaged areas and almost three times higher in regional areas compared to major cities. National Operations Manager at Kids Alive, Emma Lawrence, told National Radio News swimming lessons should start early.
5: Last year, we had 11 children under the age of five who drowned, but for every one child that drowns, you have up to eight others that will present at emergency departments suffering a non-fatal drowning. And many of those children go on to live with a lifelong disability as a result.
2: And after building up enough energy over decades, a mountain agave is about to bloom in London and then die. It was planted 20 years ago at Kew Gardens. When the plant reaches 5 metres tall, the death bloom will occur, which will see thousands of individual flowers emerge, and then the parent plant will die. Botanists say they're looking to cross-pollinate the agave. Tens of thousands of footy fans are heading into Melbourne for the AFL Grand Final parade. Brisbane and Fremantle players will be driven from John Cain Arena through Melbourne Park and over to Yarra Park outside the MCG. It's a public holiday in Victoria today, though some business owners have pushed back due to the absence of Victorian teams in the Grand Final. The parade will get underway at 10:30. Meantime, Brisbane star Lachie Neale has thanked the club after he was cleared to play in the Grand Final. The 33-year-old successfully overturned his one-match suspension for striking at the AFL Appeals Board last night.
6: Obviously, very happy with the Appeal Board's decision. Looking forward to playing in the Grand Final now. And just want to thank the club, everyone involved for the process and helping me play this weekend, and the AFL Appeals Board for their decision as well.
2: Neale was instead fined $10,000. Neither Brisbane nor Fremantle have made any changes to the teams that won the preliminary finals last week.
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